0: It's Jeff Holland on Kiss
1: 92.5. Hey, how are you?
2: Good, good. This is Jeff. How you doing?
1: I'm good.
2: How warm are your towels?
1: Oh my God, they're so warm. Like, yeah, I could never go back.
2: Okay, so when was it that you first experienced a towel warmer?
1: 2 Christmases ago, I was like, I absolutely need one. I can't live without this. So I tried it, and I was like, oh my God, like, I could never get in a room temperature towel again. Then I got a hot tub, and I moved the towel warmer to, like, the back door by the hot tub, and I bought a second one to put in the bathroom again.
2: Oh, heck yeah. Like, how much space does this take up?
1: Oh, it's, like, the size of, I don't know, like, a water jug. You know, those old water jugs that used to go in the coolers? Probably, like, that size.
2: Oh, that's not
1: but,
2: bad
1: like,
2: at
1: shorter.
2: All. Okay.
1: Oh, not at all. Perfect.
2: Nice. Brittany, have you ever used a bidet?
1: We had one, and it honestly kind of creeped me out. We had one when we moved. We never reinstall it, which was, like, depressing to my husband. But I was like, it feels weird to have one in, like, the main bathroom where, like, other people use it. But it sounds like you would like one as a guest. So
2: I'm not coming over to your house unless you reinstall it.
1: I know. We'll have to get on that.
2: Just like you can't go back to room temperature towels, I can't go back to wiping.
1: I mean, fair enough. I guess.
2: Yeah, get that bidet back on the can for me, Brittany, all right?
1: Okay, honestly, on it.
2: And I look forward to using a warm towel and going in your hot tub one day.
1: Exactly.
2: With the cleanest butt around.
1: And that's the kind of person I want in my hot tub, so.
2: Well, that's why I love the bidets, because we also have a hot tub, and I'm like, I spray the cheeks, clean them up.
1: Exactly, that is the most sanitary. You don't even need chlorine.
2: Right? No poo particles in my tub. Mm-mm.
1: Nope, no way.
2: Thanks for this, Brittany.
1: Yeah, no problem. Have a good day.
2: See you, buddy. Bye.
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2: Hey, how's it going, Jeff?
3: I'm good. Who do I have here?
2: This is Tyler.
3: Tyler, what's a luxury that you experienced once and decided I can never go back from this? This is too good.
2: I mean, you know, spray tan. Kind of a game changer, I'm not going to lie.
3: Spray tan?
2: Know, even before the kid. Yeah.
3: What?
2: Not kidding. Get them done even before I go on a vacation now. Got to look good before you get to the beach, you know?
3: I have a lot of questions, man. A lot of questions. I've never had a spray tan. I know, like, when I was in high school, people got them before graduation for the photos and stuff.
2: Exactly, yeah.
3: Just solely for appearances, right? Like, it doesn't stick around. It doesn't have any other impact. It's just you get this look of darker skin for how long?
2: I mean, you get it for, like, I mean, usually, like, 2 weeks-ish.
3: Does it get on your clothes?
2: Not if you get it done right.
3: And are we doing everything? Like, are you getting sprayed?
2: Oh, yeah.
3: Everywhere?
2: Oh, yeah. I mean, you have to. Tan up tan line, bro.
3: I'm just wondering if you get into an intimate situation with someone and they go, that part doesn't match.
2: Well, I mean, you know, it's the same thing when you go and you tan on the beach, right?
3: I suppose. Yeah, good point. Good point. Okay, so you just go spray tan all the time, like all year or what?
2: Yeah, I mean, why not? Might as well. I go in and out, like, probably once a month minimum.
3: Can you send me a photo of yourself?
2: Yeah. I mean, I don't have one right now. I'm actually pretty white because I was sick for the last month. But I can send you the page if you want to see it.
3: Yeah, yeah, send me a bunch. I want to see what this looks like on you.
2: Done. Okay. Yeah, I'll send it off.
3: Thanks, man.
2: All right, cheers.
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2: Adam, this might be the simplest sangria recipe I've ever heard of. And I like simple.
3: So my brother tried this a while ago. Hooters apparently makes their sangria by pouring your most $6 bottle of wine into a 2-liter bottle of Mountain Dew. And it's honestly not that bad. It could be a lot worse.
2: So just those two ingredients, cheap red wine and Mountain Dew.

0: Mountain Dew.
1: Yeah, and it's like citrusy and a little bit of the red wine flavor. It's not too bad.
0: You could probably do that with white wine. It'd be delightful too.
1: Probably.
0: What is the markup on this when you go to Hooters? Like, how much are you spending on a glass of this and they're making it for like $6?
1: I honestly have no idea. None of my family has ever been. It's just we saw it on the internet and gave it a try.
0: Hooters, making a fortune off their sangria hack. I'm going to use it.
1: Yeah.
2: It's Jeff Holland
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2: Hello, who's this?
3: My name is Cindy.
2: Cindy, my wife's been looking for some help here. We've got a little shindig happening at our place, and she wants to either make sangria or punch or both. So what do you recommend?
3: I would do both.
2: Oh, yeah.
3: Yeah.
2: And recipes?
3: Well, the punch one that I sent you is like our all-time go-to. We just had my daughter's wedding, so we had some wedding showers. She's now expecting a baby, so we've been having baby showers.
2: Congrats, Grandma!
3: And thank you, yeah.
2: Awesome.
3: And so, yeah, it's the go-to for everything, and everyone always loves it. So,
2: 12-ounce can of frozen pink lemonade.
3: Yeah.
2: 4 cups of pink cranberry juice, and then a liter of club soda with perhaps some fresh mint.
3: Yep. And you could doctor that up with some alcohol if you like.
2: That was going to be my next question. Yeah, you toss any booze in there.
3: Yeah, we usually make it without, but if you want to add a shot or something in it, then that way people can have it either way.
2: Oh, like after they pour it, into
3: yeah,
2: their
3: after
2: cup.
3: They pour it. So you could just have a bottle of something.
2: Yeah.
3: Whether you want to do rum or gin, like gin's always good with lemonade or one of the flavored vodkas or something.
2: Yeah, that's a great idea. Okay, thank you for this.
3: Yeah, and it's pink, so it goes good.
2: Thank you very much for your time, and congrats again, Grandma.
3: Thank you so much, yeah. And congrats to you on your little girl.
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1: I've got Nico on the phone here who apparently despises tap water. I imagine that the thought of me drinking from the garden hose when I was a kid grosses you out too, huh?
2: I have all filtered water in my house, or I buy water bottles.
1: What's wrong with tap water?
2: It's the taste of it. It is nasty.
1: There's a couple texts here that say, I drink it for the fluoride. Never had a cavity in 20 plus years.
2: I've never had a cavity either, and I've never drank in tap water.
1: Does it taste weird? I drink it all the time. I never notice.
2: It does. I've even done taste tests with people. No word of a lie. Like, I'm like, here, have a glass of water.
1: Yeah.
2: Just tap water and have a glass of like filtered water. And you totally taste the difference.
1: It's like Coke versus Pepsi.
2: Exactly. I'm a Pepsi guy, but yes, exactly.
1: You're a Pepsi guy.
2: I'm a Pepsi guy.
1: No wonder you don't drink tap water. Coke is far superior.
2: No.
1: Nico, thanks for the call, pal. Appreciate it.
2: Yeah, no worries. Have a good one.
1: You too. Bye.
2: Thanks. Bye.
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2: Hey, it's Drayson here. I texted you about the tap water.
3: Yeah, what are your thoughts on drinking tap water?
2: It's the only way it should be drank, frankly. I like the taste.
3: I don't notice a taste, but that's a common thing that multiple people have brought up now. Either people enjoy the taste or hate the taste.
2: Well, I think, too, like, filters, what, they only came in probably 20 years ago. Anyone really started filtering their water at home.
3: Yeah.
2: And we're just so used to the taste. I never liked the taste of the filtered water. I still don't. We have a Brita in the fridge at home, and I still drink tap water.
3: Yeah, me too. Tap water all the way.
2: Yeah, that's the way it is, man.
3: What'd you say your name was? Drayson?
2: Yeah, or Dre.
3: That's a cool name, pal.
2: Yeah, it's easier to say Dre.
3: Dre, Drayson, either way, I think that's wicked. Thanks for hanging out, man.
2: All right, thanks, man.
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2: Hey, Michelle, how are you?
3: Good. Hi.
2: Okay, you've sent a text that about 15 other people have texted in here. Something you're looking for when you enter a dude's house for the first time is the simple fact that they have a bed.
3: No, a bed for, or their bed's not on the ground.
2: Oh, so they're
3: like,
2: not,
3: their mattress is not physically on the floor.
2: Is this something women deal with all the time? Is you go to a fella's house and he's sleeping on the floor?
3: He's got a mattress on the floor and clothes all around it and garbage.
2: Guys,
3: that's red flag.
2: What are we doing? There's so many guys who complain about, this woman's not right for me and it's so hard to find someone. And it's like, dude, just maybe if you got a bed frame.
3: Or furniture.
2: It would go a long way.
3: Yeah.
2: There's women on the text line today saying that there are men's houses they've been to. They don't have hand soap or hand towels in the bathroom. So they obviously must not wash up after doing business.
3: Yep. I've seen that before, too.
2: Fellas. It's like you've done enough to get the woman to agree to enter your home. And then you just drop the ball. She sees who you really are.
3: Yeah, exactly. Or like the dishes, or like if you go over there and their dishes are like just gross, or, you know, their house is unkept. And like, that's not nice.
2: Guys, if you're single and you're struggling, get a bed and just tidy a little bit.
3: Yeah, just tidy a little bit. At least a little bit. It does.
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2: The lovely Megan is on the show here. We're talking about dudes' houses. You're dating a guy, let's say, Megan, you go to his house for the first time. What are you looking for? Green flags or red flags? What are you expecting to see? What do you hope not to see?
3: No bed sheets on the bed and one pillow. I don't know why, but for some reason, men feel like they don't need bed sheets.
2: Yeah, a lot of men have been accused of this. You've heard maybe a couple of the texts or calls in here, women complaining that men don't have bed frames or headboards either.
3: Yes! Sometimes it's just a mattress on the floor.
2: Because, Megan, we're simple beings. It doesn't take much to please us, you know?
3: But how do you not get cold at night? I just don't get it.
2: And so you said something about the dishes and cutlery too, right?
3: Oh my God. Why is it that they don't need cups and plates and utensils? It's just plastic cups and some foam plates.
2: Yeah, they don't want to do dishes, so they throw it away when they're done. I get it.
3: Oh my God. There's nothing in the cabinets. What's the use of the cabinets?
2: Oh, this is good. This is good for two reasons. It's a good opportunity for women like yourself to vent, which clearly you're letting it all out. I like that.
3: Yes.
2: That's good. And also, men listening to this, take notes.
3: Take notes, please.
2: Be better.
3: Be better.
2: Or at least pretend, like when the ladies come over, okay?
3: Exactly. Get a few plates. Put them out when they're there. You don't got to use them. Just have them, please.
2: That's great. Megan, thanks for this.
3: Yes, of course.
2: See you, buddy.
3: See you.
0: It's Jeff Holland
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2: Lucy, you can help me out. You can help out a bunch of others, I'm sure. If you're having a party, you're hosting a little shindig, right? And you got to make a lot of either punch or sangria to appease the crowd. What's your recipe?
3: I think you go to Costco liquor store and you buy the sangria they have there. It's good price. It's a big bottle. You can get a couple of the bottles and it's really good. I was doing the same thing a couple years ago. I needed to make a sangria and there's so many different recipes that you don't know what exactly you're going to get, right? Is it going to be too sweet? Is it going to be too sour? Whatever.
2: Mm-hmm.
3: And I ended up buying the Costco stuff and I think it's the way to go. It's so much easier than getting all these different ingredients and making a mess. Trust me.
2: Costco. This is why I love Costco. They make my life so much easier.
3: They have everything.
2: When you get the Costco sangria, do you add anything on your end to it or just as is on ice? Or?
3: I just added some cut fruit, right? That's more for aesthetics than anything, right? But you can, if you if you want it to have more white wine or whatever, you can. But I didn't, like, same thing. We had a party and it was perfect. Everyone said, this tastes so great. What's your recipe? And I'm like, Costco.
2: My recipe is this membership right here.
3: Yeah, exactly. Because I looked online and there were just so many. Some took brandy. There's so many choices.
2: Yeah.
3: Right? And you're like, well, I don't know which one to get, right? And then you end up buying all this alcohol that you only use for that one day, right?
2: Mm-hmm.
3: Whereas if you buy the sangria, if you have too much, you can then it's sealed. You take it back, right?
2: We're not going to have leftovers. I can assure you of that.
3: Well, there you go, right?
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long. I find those pictures on my phone. 5 hours, so long. I wish you were back from Boston. And Malone learning those lessons. You're all there.

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2: Hey, how you doing?
3: Not too bad. How about you?
2: Oh, good. What's your name?
3: It's Teresa.
2: Okay, Teresa, we need a good beverage for our guests at this little shindig. What do you have?
3: Yes, I heard. So what we do is it's kind of an interesting, it's a really good punch. I've never spiked it with alcohol, but you know those frozen cans of like either orange juice or fruit punch or the ones that you get in the freezer? Just
2: I used to just eat those with a spoon.
3: Yeah. And so you also put some ginger ale, kind of like the fizziness.
2: A bit of fizz,
3: Some sparkly. And then what the secret ingredient is I started out with an orange sherbet, but you could also get a rainbow sherbet.
2: Ice cream,
3: yeah.
2: Oh.
3: Sherbet. It's awesome.
2: We're making like a punch float here.
3: Exactly what it looks like. Because then that's when you get your fizziness. Fizziness from your ginger ale. And then your kind of foaminess from the sherbet.
2: Foamy, creamy, delicious.
3: Yeah.
2: Thank you for this. It's awesome.
3: Not a problem.
2: Have a good one, okay?
3: Okay, sounds good. Enjoy.
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1: Why does everybody think I hate Kendrick Lamar so much?
2: Why?
1: The only reason why I bring this up is because yesterday, like, enough people sent me the Kendrick story in my DMs.
2: Is it good news for Kendrick or not good news for Kendrick?
1: I guess it's good news for him. He's getting a paycheck. Kendrick Lamar will voice Alvin in the Alvin and the Chipmunks reboot in the theaters in 2028.
3: Wow. Yeah. So random.
1: Yeah.
2: But he's like, he's not going to sound like Kendrick, though. He has to sound like Alvin.
1: I guess.
4: So he's going to do a chipmunk voice.
5: He already does sound like Alvin.
2: Oh, damn.
1: Did you guys
2: I actually don't know if I've ever heard Kendrick Lamar speak, to be honest with you.
5: You're not missing much.
2: No?
1: No. No. Yeah, okay. You're not missing anything at all.
2: I don't know.
1: Did you guys ever hear when people say they compare Kendrick's voice, his rapping voice, to the grandma from Nutty Professor?
2: Wow.
1: They're like, whenever Kendrick raps, he sounds just like Grandma Clump.

0: Okay.
1: Yeah.
0: And then you get Grandma Clump.
2: Yeah, I'm sick of your fat ass. I remember somebody saying was flying off a building. Me and your grandfather was colleagues. Next thing you know, he's on top of me in the shed, pumping and sweating. Ain't nothing wrong with having relations. Don't be ashamed of that. Relations is beautiful.
3: Use you a man, baby. I don't understand, baby. Pay a bill and make you feel protected like I can, baby. Teach you something if you need correction. That's the plan, baby.
1: Come on. It's the same. There's no difference whatsoever.
4: Yo, that movie company made a huge mistake.
1: Like,
4: you hired Grandma Clump for Alvin and the Chipmunks.
1: Like, I think that that would hold up in court. Damn.
4: No, no, you guys are getting a huge paycheck.
1: Out in the shed, pumping and sweating. Ain't nothing wrong with the relationship.
2: Yeah, I'm sick of your old fat ass. I remember somebody saying was flying off of.

0: 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Ain't nothing wrong with having relations. Don't be ashamed of that. Relations is beautiful.
1: Shut your damn mouth, Kendrick. Oh.
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3: Oh, what is your story?
2: And we're here in Florida. So my story is that I live with and care for, along with my husband, an internet famous quadriplegic raccoon named Crystal.
1: Oh my God, what?
2: Yeah, so my husband and I are licensed wildlife rehabbers, and we have this special raccoon that lives with us. Her name is Crystal. And we got Crystal about 5 years ago. She came to us when she was only about 1 day old. She was found on a pool deck by a pool cleaning company called the Crystal Clean Pool Company, which is why we gave her that name. Uh-huh. She was just laying there on the side of the deck all by herself, and they called us because we're rescuers, and we took her in to raise. And at that time, we were doing rehabilitation where we would take in orphaned or injured babies and nurse them back to health and release them back into the wild when they were ready. And so that was our intention with Crystal. Crystal came to us with every intention on releasing her back into the wild. But when she was just a couple of months old, Crystal got really, really sick with a virus, and she almost didn't make it. We were doing round-the-clock care, trying to get her better. And thankfully, with all the medications and the sub-Q fluids and all the treatment she got, she did start to improve, but we noticed she was losing the use of her legs. Mm-hmm. And so we took her to a lot of vets. We took her to a neurologist even and tried to figure out what was going on. Their best guess is that she had some type of autoimmune reaction to the virus that she had, and it left her four legs paralyzed.
1: Oh, my God.
3: So, Kristen, I'm going to stop you right there for 1 second. I just have to send a message out to my wife, Catherine. If you're listening, turn the radio off. Because Kristen, you're living my wife's dream life.
2: Oh, Catherine, okay. They're awesome animals.
3: Having a pet raccoon is literally her. It's number two on the list. A baby skunk is number one.
1: Oh my God.
3: A raccoon is number two. So you and Crystal. So Crystal became quadriplegic, and you care for her. Quadriplegic means that she's not mobile at all. Because sometimes you see that you can put some sort of contraption on an animal that's lost the use of its back legs. But is she completely immobile?
2: Yeah, so she relies on us for mobility. Crystal is able to move her head, her neck, her back, her shoulders, her tail, but her four legs don't work at all.
1: Oh, my God.
2: So she relies on us for mobility. She is with me or my husband literally 24/7. Crystal has multiple jobs. She is a tow truck driving raccoon because that's what my husband does. And so when she is with him, she is in the tow truck and helps people off the side of the road.
3: Oh, my God.
1: Is she just, sitting on the seat next to him?
3: Lying down?
1: Laying down there? Like, not in a crate or anything?
2: She has a special little bed that's it's for dogs, for safety. It's hooked into the safety, the seatbelt thing in the tow truck. And it's kind of in the middle console. So she just cruises alongside of him.
3: And you bring her around? You just, carry around the town with you?
2: Yeah, we live in a really pet-friendly community here in Florida. We have a lot of pet-friendly restaurants, and Crystal is loved everywhere. In fact, one of our restaurants even painted her picture on their wall of local celebrities. She's really captured the hearts of people here locally and then all over the world. We have people who love Crystal all over the world.
1: Kristen, I have a question then about Crystal. If she is such a special and famous raccoon, have you guys ever been approached to do a television show or a web series or anything like that?
2: Yeah, we have. Actually, she's been on our local news a lot, but we're really excited about a new episode of a show called My Best Friends and Animals.
3: Oh, my God.
2: The crew spent 2 days here with us in Florida and made this really awesome segment for their episode about Crystal and her life here with us and the care that she gets. And it's really, really a cute episode. My Best Friend's an Animal. It's awesome.
3: So when it comes to Crystal and raccoons, there are people that look at raccoons as they are filthy, right? And they have a stigma attached to raccoons that their poop is

0: poisonous and that they're dirty animals and they feed on garbage. How do
1: and they
0: you
1: always knock over our bins?
0: Yeah. How do you educate people when they are seeing a raccoon for the first time that they still have that in their head?
2: I love that question. Thank you for asking. So Crystal is our rescue's educational ambassador. We actually have 7 raccoons that live with us here permanently at our sanctuary, and they all have disabilities of some sort. But because Crystal goes out in public with us, we actually do classroom visits and educational talks around our community. We do a lot of online work. And one of the big things is helping people learn about raccoons. It's a fine balance. We try to make sure we're trying to educate people about raccoons and kind of change some of those negative mindsets so people know that they're really intelligent animals. They're really emotional animals. And they matter greatly in our natural ecosystems, while also not trying to promote them as pets, because they are very difficult animals to keep. They're illegal to keep in a lot of areas. For us, we have to have a special license in our state. So they don't make good pets. And actually on our social media, we have videos pinned about why they don't make good pets. Sorry, wow. Catherine, I know that's a dream of yours.
0: Thank you for saying that. Thank you
1: Kristen,
0: so much for saying that.
1: What is a social account?
2: Our rescue is called Toes and Tails. T-O-W-S, because we have a towing company.
0: Oh, my God.
2: So it's Toes and Tails. And on social media, on Instagram and on TikTok, there's underscores in between each word. But if you type in Crystal the raccoon, you'll probably find it.
0: Sometimes when the baby raccoons get into the backyard, my wife goes out and sits in a lawn chair and feeds them pieces of banana. Is that okay?
2: Well, we technically tell people that it's best not to feed wildlife.
0: Okay, but listen, it's going to happen. Kristen, it's going to happen. I need to know if banana is okay. I'm not asking for permission.
2: Banana is okay.
0: Kristen Littles, the episode of your show will be on My Best Friend's an Animal, and you got Crystal the quadriplegic raccoon that you guys live with, and your husband has a towing company, and the little raccoon who can't use her legs just sits beside him in the tow truck and loved all over the town, and you're doing some great work with the rescue, and I love talking to people like you, Kristen. Thank you so much.
2: Yeah, thank you so much. Thanks for having us and sharing your story.
3: Roz and Mocha's hell of a story. Have a story to tell? Text the word story and your name to 925-555.
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5: 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They say what they gonna say. 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
2: The Hawk is now streaming on Netflix, starring Will Ferrell and Luke Wilson. Mm-hmm. Molly Shannon is in this as well. Parnell as well.
3: She's great in it.
2: Did you watch it already?
3: I've watched a bunch of the episodes.
4: Yeah. It's so good.
3: Yeah, Will Ferrell. It's my favorite kind of Will Ferrell, where it's he's like the hero, but he's also the villain, because it's Will Ferrell as a jerk.
2: Right? Amazing.
3: Which is my favorite. Yeah. Which is
4: like
3: my
4: Ricky
3: favorite.
4: Bobby.
3: Like Ricky Bobby. Yeah, right? Exactly. That's my favorite Will Ferrell.
2: Tell
3: when,
2: nice.
3: When he's like the hero, but also sort of the villain.
2: Yeah.
3: Where he's like lovable, but also a complete a-hole. Yeah. Right? Like, that's my favorite Will Ferrell.
2: Damon Mori talking to Will Ferrell and Luke Wilson for The Hawk.
5: Guys, congratulations. Like, I can't wait to watch this again and again and again. Oh, this is
6: Thank
5: so,
6: you.

0: 19th hole sport, you know, the bar after, but it is a sport.
1: It's a sport. There's to be hand-eye coordination, skill, and dexterity.
2: But what sport do you drink during, though?
0: Skiing. Some people drink while Some people drink while snow skiing.
1: That's I didn't think of that.
0: But that
1: darts, billiards.
0: Yes.
2: Okay.
0: Yes.
2: Yeah.
3: This is David Morey talking to Will Ferrell and Luke Wilson about the new Netflix show, which is streaming right now, called The Hawk.
2: So I was looking at a list of celebrity, like a top 100 of celebrity golfers, okay? This guy, Will Ferrell, is at number 43.
1: No.
2: Yeah, are you
1: that high?
2: Are you hoping the Hawk finally gets you into the top 10 or at least ahead of Bill Murray?
1: Because I heard I was.
2: Yeah, sorry, but look,
1: you weren't on the list.
2: You're not on the list.
1: But see, there was another list where I was 100 out of 100.
2: Oh, this is better.
1: This is way better. God, how did you not make the list? 43. Yeah, my whole goal is to crack the top 10. I will be. I want that out there now. I don't know who made this list. Who made this list?
2: Some golf website, but I mean, I don't know.
0: I feel like it's one of those things you can kind of campaign for as well as play well for.
2: I feel as though campaigning doesn't help as much as actually playing the sport.
0: Right.
1: I would love to know how they did the research. 43? I'm way too high. I'm just going to say it.
3: You got an advance on the Hawk.
4: Yeah.
3: Did you guys see earlier this week when Will Ferrell appeared in an ad for the Kim Kardashian Skims
4: line? Yeah. Again, that's my favorite kind of Will Ferrell.
3: Yeah, because he's taking
4: his
3: serious,
4: underpants.
3: Right?
2: No, I don't know if you've done the same thing as me and printed the Skims campaign, but after the Skims
0: campaign, I saw it and I was startled.
1: Did you do like a cartoon double take?
0: Yeah, I did. I really thought, like, gosh, yeah. Will's got to get a hold of this. Who's ever doing this AI campaign?
1: This
0: to get
1: is
0: this
1: not
0: off
1: cool.
0: The internet.
1: Yeah.
0: You don't do this to my friend.
1: He did it on
0: this
1: purpose.
0: Okay, that looks pretty good.
2: Did you wear it during the filming? Did you discover that compression underwear maybe helps with your golf swing?
1: I wore it during the filming.
0: The premiere?
1: I wore it during the premiere. I'm wearing it right now.
2: Are you?
1: Same pair.
2: Really?
0: Don't bring up Spanx with this guy unless you want to see him go on a tirade about how Skims just blow Spanx away.
1: It's an inferior product.
0: It comes down to it. Just comes down to this: structural engineering. Is
1: yes.
3: These guys.
1: You could die if you wear Spanx.
2: What, Skims isn't as tight?
1: No, it's just structurally
0: it's tight in all the right places.
1: Yes.
2: That's amazing.
3: There you go. Will Ferrell and Luke Wilson are in a new golf show called The Hawk. It's a comedy.
4: Yeah, it's good.
3: All episodes streaming right now on Netflix. Aye.
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0: Roz and Mocha's DM Deep Dive. You wouldn't say that to your mama, so why us?
1: Here we go. This is the DM Deep Dive, the part of the show where we see what you are DMing to us and we talk about your comments and answer your questions.
2: Chloe, what do we got in the DMs today?
3: Okay, our boy Nazim asks, everyone on the show has tried Guyanese food but Chloe. So what should be her first dish?
1: Ooh, great question. Wow. Have you ever had like any type of Caribbean food, Chloe?
3: Other than Jamaican, no.
1: Okay. I would have to say some sort of a curry dish with rice. I think that's probably the gateway into the culture.
3: Is it super spicy?
1: It can be. Or it like roti and curry.
2: It can be.
4: Okay. Over oxtail?
1: No, I'd wait for that one.
2: Yeah. Like what should she start with? Goat?
1: No, I would do like chicken.
5: Yeah. Basic chicken first.
1: Yeah.
5: Roti. I would say roti.
2: That's what I would say.
1: You get the full experience.
2: Yeah.
5: Or doubles.
1: Doubles is Trini though.
5: Oh, right. You said Trini food, not Caribbean
3: Guyanese,
5: food.
3: Yeah, Guyanese.
5: Guyanese. Sorry, not Trini.
1: Yeah, curry and roti.
5: Yeah.
1: Would you try?
3: Yeah.
1: Okay.
6: Yeah.
3: No, I definitely would.
6: You should go. Where do you get the best roti? Like the biggest.
1: Stop saying like that. People are going to come after you.
5: Yeah, please don't do that.
6: Oh, again, man. I care.
2: I'm only showing love. I'm talking about how delicious their cuisine is.
5: Yes.
1: I would say, listen, if we're going to

get something for Chloe, mm-hmm. it's either got to come from my house, like my parents' house, mm-hmm. sorry, my mom's house, or Shem's parents, yep. or if we're going with like a restaurant, we got to get her from.

0: Mona's Roti.
1: Yep.
2: Okay.
3: Yeah. Agreed. Yeah. Mm-hmm. Yeah. Okay. So but, yeah. You'll like it. You'll like
0: Yay.
3: It.
0: We'll do that. What else we got today, Chloe?
2: Julia asks, listening to a podcast episode from 2019 where Maury explains how him and Matthew met. How did everyone else meet their partners?
3: Oh, I've talked so much about this before.
0: I think the story behind Roz meeting Catherine, myself meeting Jenna, you can find that in the history of Roz and Mocha, the 6-part docuseries. Like, we go into full, in-depth detail.
3: You do with you, not me.
0: You don't?
3: No, because I was with Catherine when the show started.
0: Oh, right, yeah.
3: Yeah, I talk a lot about it in my book, so just get my book. It's called A Little Bit Broken. You can buy it anywhere. But now, that said, it doesn't mean that it's not an interesting conversation, because Maury and Matthew met years ago at where?
4: The Much Music Video Awards.
3: Right.
4: Although I saw him several days before that in my apartment building, because he was dating somebody in the building.
3: Oh, scandal. Oh, wow. It's like Melrose Place.
5: Chloe, have we talked about where you and your fella met?
2: I don't think so, because it's kind of a long-winded story. Well,
3: can you shorten it up and be professional about it?
2: Y'all cut out some parts.
0: Okay, so you and Lex have been together almost 4 years now.
2: Yeah.
0: How did you guys meet?
2: So we met first at a party, of course.
3: Where?
2: In first year. It was at like a random student house.
3: Where were you going to school?
2: York.
3: Okay.
2: We both went to York.
3: So north of Toronto, York University.
2: Yeah.
3: Okay.
2: And there was like a house that was throwing a party. It was like one of Lex's friends. And I was hammered, as I usually am. Mm. And apparently, I don't remember this, I walked up to him, grabbed his shoulders, and went, "Help me find my friends."
3: Oh.
2: And
3: he was
2: like,
3: "That girl."
0: A loud drunk.
2: He was just like, "What the?" Anyways, he followed me on Instagram, never messaged me. I don't know how he found my Instagram to this day. I should probably ask him. And then we never talked. And then 3 years went by and we reconnected through mutual friends.
3: Okay.
2: And he was like, "Oh, I remember you."
3: And then you shook him again. You got drunk and shook him again.
2: I shook him again.
3: You did.
0: Said,
3: yes.
0: "And now we're dating."
2: Yes. And that's what happened.
3: Yeah. Right. Okay. So love at second sight, right?
2: Yes.
3: Okay.
2: Yes.
0: And Cheesecake, you want to talk about your relationship?
1: Yeah, at work.
0: Okay.
1: There you go.
2: Oh, yes.
3: Company Inc. Huh?
2: Yeah.
1: Company Inc.
0: Yo. That's like me and Jenna, though.
1: Hey. Hey.
3: Yes, my brother always used to say, "Company ink is the only ink my pen knows."
0: Wow. What else you got today, Chloe?
2: Victoria says, "What's something that makes you physically recoil every time? For me, it's when my fingernail flips backwards when I'm doing something."
0: Oh, that's the worst.
1: Yeah.
3: Okay, for me, and I've talked about this a lot, and I for some reason, and even now, just saying it, like, I can't, it's very difficult for me to even say it.
5: Yeah.
3: There's two things that I cannot see. One is when a child is biting on the end of a woolen mitten.
0: Okay.
3: Okay. And their teeth are grinding on wool and it's wet. I cannot deal with that.
0: Yeah.
3: And then the second thing is watching somebody take their fingertips and rub it back and forth on carpet. Like,
0: why?
3: Like, you know, when you can see the lines in the carpet move?
0: Yeah.
3: That sensation to me is the same thing that is biting on a thing. It gives me, like, I start having a physical reaction to that.
0: Really?
3: Yeah, I recoil.
0: For me, it's when someone, when their sinuses are full and they do that move where they suck it back into their nose and it gets like in their throat.
3: Yes.
0: Or if they go to do a hork. That's the worst.
3: Yeah, somebody doing a hork is really, really vile. Shemmy?
1: I was going to say a snot rocket.
3: Like when somebody blows, they cover it up one nostril and they
1: no, when they don't, they just like not into a tissue. Just
3: that's what I mean. You cover one nostril.
1: Oh yeah, cover your nose.
3: Yeah,
1: sorry.
3: Yeah,
1: yes,
3: yes.
1: Shoot out.
2: That's
1: I can't.
2: Disgusting.
1: I've been on public transit too often to see it, and it's just disgusting.
0: There's like a bunch of the guys at the boxing gym that I go to, and they do that all the time into the trash can with precision. Dude.
3: Yeah. Oh my God, Chloe.
2: Mine's vomit. I have a really, really bad phobia of vomit.
3: Yeah.
0: And so, if you see it, if you smell it.
2: I can't see it. I can't smell it. I can't hear it. Like anything. I will literally.
3: What if you vomit?
2: It's still pretty bad, but I mean, what can I do?
3: It's gross. Yeah.
2: Yeah.
3: Maury?
4: Boobs.
3: Boobs.
0: There you go. Thank you, everyone, for all of your DMs. That was a wonderful round, Chloe. Thank you. And thanks, everyone, for your submissions. Keep them coming in so we can talk about them. Perfect job today, Chloe.
2: Oh, thanks.
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2: Chloe, how old are you again?
3: 24.
2: Okay, so you're part of the judge generation.
3: Oh, that's true.
2: I can't tell you the amount of stories I read of where it's like Gen Z and millennials will judge you for this. Gen Z and younger are very apparently particular when it comes to what somebody has on as their phone background.
3: Yes. Yes, for sure.
4: Yes, okay. We do.
2: So before I get into what I have and how harshly I'm judged by Chloe's generation, Mocha, what is the number one phone background picture that people use?
4: Either their spouse or their child.
2: Children, number one. Family members and children, number one. Yes, okay. 19%.
4: Oh, can I guess what number two is?
2: Yes.
4: Their pet.
2: Pets is 4.
4: Really?
2: Yep.
4: Oh.
2: Nature and landscapes.
4: Sure.
2: Number two. Mm-hmm. Personal photos and memories, like of you doing something.
4: Oh, that's nice.
2: Riding your motorcycle, going on vacation, this kind of thing. Pets, number four. And then we get to me, which is the default wallpaper.
4: Yeah.
3: Yeah, absolutely. Why?
4: Does it say, I can tell you why. Does it say there in brackets, because doesn't know how to change background?
3: Yeah, exactly.
2: The default wallpaper. And then under default wallpaper is a romantic partner. So what? The girlfriend or the boyfriend or the husband or the wife.
4: Really?
2: Yes.
4: Below, the stock image?
2: Thank you.
4: That comes with the phone?
2: Thank you. It's right in between. The romantic partner is right in between default wallpaper and TV show characters.
4: Damn, man.
2: Okay. But the younger generation does judge harshly the most to people who have the default wallpaper. They say having default background sparks a negative reaction with Gen Z. Having a default background means one is uninspired or unengaged and lacks the ability to be expressive or creative.
3: Or just use a phone.
4: Or lacks the knowledge on how to change it.
3: Yes.
2: Yeah, or my phone isn't my life. Right? Maybe it's not an extension of me where I need to, you know, show it off. Like, look at how great my family. Like, it's not. It's just a phone.
4: Bro, just be
2: it's
4: honest.
2: It's a phone.
4: You don't know how to change a background.
2: That's not the issue. They changed the font of the clock on my home screen, and I spent a weekend trying to change it back.
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2: Oh, yeah.
3: Oh, yeah.
2: Type cheese. I didn't say it.
3: That's okay.
2: Stress. I didn't say it.
3: That's okay.
2: Why are you so stressed?
4: Bro, do that, man.
2: We're the Roz and Mocha Show. Hello, hello, ho. Welcome. It is Monday. Everyone feeling good?
5: Yeah. Oh, God, yeah.
3: Vacation was great.
2: What'd you do?
3: Spent a lot of time on the Merlin app.
2: On the what app?
3: The Merlin app.
2: Merlin?
3: You know what the Merlin app is? Look it up.
4: Is that like Maryland?
3: No, Merlin.
2: Merlin?
3: The Merlin. That's what I did.
1: It's identification?
2: Is that what it is? Yo, are you serious, bro?
1: That is the most old man thing I've ever heard.
3: Bro, the app is incredible.
6: Do you hold it up and it identifies a bird?
3: You just open the app, right? Yeah. If you're outside, you open the app and it tells you in real time what birds are around you. And they show up on your screen, and it's like, and then like they'll go to the top. They highlight them, so it lists.
2: Wait, but how do they know?
3: They just know. They know all the bird calls. I learned so much, man.
2: Wait, hold on. You what? So okay, wait.
3: You're saying this like it's not normal.
6: It's not.
2: So you independently doubt. Who did you hear about the?
3: Don't worry about it. I got
2: Birdland app or whatever it's called.
3: Don't worry about it. Don't worry about it.
2: So folks at the home shared with you. It's called Birdland?
3: No, it's not. It's called Merlin.
2: Oh, Merlin. Okay, sorry. So there's an app called Merlin.
3: Yeah.
2: And it identifies your...
3: In real time.
2: In real time. Your area.
3: Wherever you are.
2: And it identifies what birds are in the area just based on...
3: The sounds.
2: So you have
3: to... What it hears.
2: You have to record the sounds.
3: No, you don't record anything. It's live.
6: So it just knows based on the area.
3: No, it just knows based on what it hears.
2: Okay,
1: so it's just listening?
2: So you allowed your app to listen to your surroundings, and then it identifies the birds.
3: In real time.
2: In real time.
6: So it's Bird Shazam.
3: Yeah, that's exactly what it is. Great. Yeah, it's Bird Shazam.
2: Yeah.
3: Yeah, yeah. So this is like, here, I'll play. I think this one is the, let me just see here. What do we got here? I think we got.
2: Before.
6: Is this because you ran out of World War documentaries to watch?
3: Yep.

0: What
1: brought you to the Merlin app?
0: I was curious about blue jays because they're very awful birds, right? And
1: they're also awful baseball team.
0: They are.
2: Not wrong about that.
0: And I was reading something about blue jays. Aside from eating other birds' eggs and being just violent a-holes, I was reading that they also mimic, because blue jays, when they make a sound, right, it's very distinctly the sound of blue jays. Are you interested in this at all? Should I continue?
1: Very.
0: Okay. And then the other other thing that the other thing that blue jays do is blue jays mimic the sound of like a red-shouldered hawk. So blue jays sound like blue jays, but blue jays also sound like hawks. So when there's a food source, right, or they want to go in and have something to eat, but there's other birds there, they don't make the blue jay sound. They make the hawk sound, and then all the other birds leave so the blue jays can sit there and eat alone.
3: Sounds like my grandfather when he was alive.
0: Yes, right? So that's what happens. So blue jays are terrible.
1: They fit the streets.
0: Yeah. And then, so anyway, I was like, I wonder if that is a blue jay or if that's a hawk. And then I was like, well, I got a solution for that, the Merlin app. Mm-hmm. And if you're not on the Merlin app, first of all, who
1: like,
0: are
1: what are you doing with your life?
0: What are you doing with your life? Right? I'm telling you.
3: Do you have to pay?
0: No, it's free. It's 100%. It's birds.
4: Man, you are not beating
3: was
4: the
3: Was your family
4: running,
3: out of
4: bro.
3: Town?
0: No. No, they were there. Everybody was there.
4: Concerned?
0: No. It's birds. It's birds. Why is this so shocking?
4: Were it's they so really boring. Birds, Roz?
0: Birds.
3: I can't wait to be in my 80s,
0: right?
3: Too.
0: It's just birds.
4: Did you see any of these birds or only hear them?
0: No, I only heard them. Thank you very much. That's why I was here.
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3: All right, it is patio season. 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If I trip on a patio step or uneven sidewalk after having a drink, can I blame the restaurant or is it just on me?
4: So if you're drunk and stupid, then it's on you. But if there's something deficient in the patio, like the there's some wood sticking out or something wrong with it, then it's definitely the patio owner's responsibility.
3: What if I get a splinter?
4: You don't need to sue for a splinter. You just need tweezers and a Band-Aid.
3: If another customer bumps into me, knocks me over, and I get hurt, who's liable? Me, the bar, or the person?
4: So this is actually a trickier question than it sounds. So if there's somebody in like a club situation that's being very aggressive and the bouncers fail to remove them, then technically the bar could be held responsible. If it's just some jackass that bumps into you and then it's that jackass's fault, and then good luck trying to find them to sue them.
3: Can they at least buy me another drink?
4: They should buy you another drink. I would agree with that. I think that's just the Canadian thing to do.
1: And we've had a lot of perfect weather for some backyard barbecues with friends and family. And Maury talking to Sandra about the what-ifs, or some of the what-ifs during those backyard moments.
3: If someone gets hurt at my backyard barbecue or girls' night, am I automatically on the hook?
4: So, yes. If they come over to your house and your house is somehow unsafe, it's sort of a weird thing. So, if somebody trips and falls at your house and your house is unsafe and gets hurt, you're liable for that because you invited them to their property and you are basically saying, yes, my house is safe. That being said, if you overserve them alcohol, you are not responsible.
3: If I'm at this barbecue, okay, and I cook a burger and it was undercooked and they get sick, am I responsible for their food poisoning?
4: So you're responsible for, it's such a strange thing. You're responsible for their food poisoning. You're responsible if they hurt themselves on any manner of apparatus or furniture. But if they get drunk at your party, you're not responsible.
3: If I drink too much at a friend's house and I fall down the stairs, could I sue them?
4: No, you cannot sue them because, again, the Supreme Court of Canada held that over service in a house, the homeowner is not responsible. It's called social host liability. It was a big case, and they said you are not responsible for it. Although that being said, let's not test the case. Do not overserve. Do not make sure everybody's okay.
1: Also, do not represent yourself in court, Maury.
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1: So it feels like 23 degrees right now. That Humidex is back, which means we are going to get rain later this afternoon, okay? 614, he's Roz, I'm Mocha. We're the Roz and Mocha Show. Black Eyed Peas, I got a feeling. 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

0: Ron's a mocha, baby.
1: Yes, Liliana.
2: Hello, it's Ron's a mocha, your boyfriend.
3: Good morning.
2: How are you today?
3: Good, how are you?
2: Great. Wonderful. How was your weekend?
3: You know what? I had the weekend off, which was nice. So it was very relaxing. Nice. Yeah.
2: Perfect. Well, we got $100 to give away. Here's how we play Roz and Mocha's Easy Money.
4: So, Liliana, you got to pick a name, either Roz or Mocha. We will spin the wheel that we have in here. If it lands on the name you pick, the money is yours. But on that wheel, as you know, there is a spot for double your money. And if you feel like you can hit that today and you pick it, we'll give you $200, okay?
3: Sounds good.
4: So what's it going to be, Roz, Mocha, or are you going to try and double it up?
3: I'm going to go with Mocha.
4: Okay.
2: On the count of three, yell out, spin that wheel. One, two, three.
3: Spin that wheel.
4: There we go.
2: Liliana looking for $100 if it lands on the name Mocha.
4: Come on, come on, come on, come on, come on, come on.
2: Ah, Liliana. It just snuck by the Mocha name and landed right on Roz.
4: Yep.
3: Of course.
2: Thank you so much for playing, but thanks to you, $200 is the new jackpot for tomorrow's gameplay.
3: Perfect. I'll try again.
4: It's not bad.
2: Have a beautiful day. Bye-bye.
3: You too. Bye.
2: Damn.
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2: Well, Canada's team, the Toronto Blue Jays, dropped another series. Boston Red Sox. Yesterday, 6-1. Now, the Jays did win on Saturday, 6-0. However, anytime they play a team, they always get like blown out, like huge. There was one game last week they played Tampa Bay and they got demolished 12-2. The day before that, 7-1. So right now, the Blue Jays, their record is, hold on here, it's like 43-58, I think it is, for the season.
3: It's not good.
2: It's not good at all. And there's one Blue Jays fan who is very upset. He's a kid, and he goes off on the Jays. I found this on an Instagram page called Fan First Jays. Listen to this kid.
4: I cannot believe how f***ing this team is. I don't understand how you can go from a World Series team of that caliber to a bunch of sorry ass bums. Like, I don't think you can name one person in the lineup who's a consistently good hitter. And on the other side, you have Hoffman blowing another game. I don't even understand why this guy is still pitching.
5: I think there's a chance he'll be on the trade block.
4: He needs to go. Varsho needs to go. Gossman needs to go. I just think that there's no hope for these guys anymore.
5: And now we're back to the 2024.
4: Yeah, the thing about 2024 was Vlad was like an actually legitimate star, and now that he's actually making $500 gazillion, he just like forgot how to play baseball. I know 5-year-olds who can hit better than Vladimir Guerrero Jr.
3: The most damning stat of the Jays this year is not their win-loss, it's not their road record, it's not the pitching. The most damning stat is the fact that Vladdy doesn't have a home run at home.
2: Yeah,
3: that's crazy.
6: Yeah, that's
3: crazy.
2: Like last year, Vlad was he was an absolute unit,
3: bro.
2: And now when you see him, bro. Like we've been to a couple. Like
7: he looks sad.
2: I watch the Jays, and you're right.
7: He looks really sad.
2: He just can't get it together when he's at bat.
3: No, there is.
7: Like he swore yesterday when he got struck out.
3: Yeah. Well, good. I hope somebody swears at him,
2: fires him up.
3: Yes, whatever it takes.
7: And we might lose Gossman.
3: Yeah. Yeah, they got to sell it all. Sell it all.
4: A bunch of sorry ass bums.
2: Oh, by the way, I was reminded anytime we talk about the Jays, I gotta say.
3: That was.
7: Go ahead.
2: I have to.
3: Oh, that they own that sorry ass bunch of bums and this sorry ass bunch of bums?
2: Yeah. Rogers, the parent company of the Toronto Blue Jays, is also the parent company of the Roz and Mocha Show.
4: A bunch of sorry ass bums.
0: Yeah. 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
1: We are supposed to get rain today. That Humidex is back for a bit. 23 is what it feels like right now. Rain today, rain tomorrow, rain Wednesday. Sunshine comes back on Thursday, though. He's Ross. I'm Mocha. Hello, hello, hello.
2: Come on,
1: hello.
2: Come on.
1: I'm Vlad Brody.
2: Don't do that.
1: What? Two twos.
2: Don't do that.
1: Two twos, my word.
2: Don't do that.
1: What?
2: Don't do that.
3: Because you don't understand.
2: It doesn't make us look good.
3: Because you don't understand.
2: No, it doesn't make us look good. At all.
3: Even
2: joking.
3: That's what I thought, bro.
2: Yeah. Hey, Mocha.
1: Yo.
2: Are you ready?
3: Man's already.
2: Let's do the news!
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2: Lead story today, Shem's bald.
1: Hey, big
5: up. I bullied him into it about his hairline.
1: Wow. What?
2: Wow.
1: Chloe Burton,
2: Wow.
5: Do you want to know I'm kidding.
2: Yeah, okay. Real story. Oh, the real story about why I'm bald?
1: Chloe bullied and smacked you in the head or something?
5: No, it's actually quite sweet.
2: No, I'll make it super quick. I was at the barber and there was a young little girl who is sick.
6: Yeah.
2: And she was really struggling with the idea of getting her hair done.
6: Yeah.
2: And I happened to be sitting next to her at the salon, and I said, hey, you know, look, I can be bald too. And then I did it, and then she felt better.
6: She was losing her hair.
2: She was losing her hair.
6: Okay, so she was going through chemo and stuff like this. She didn't have the flu.
2: Correct. Sorry, I didn't know how else to say it,
6: man,
2: but yes.
6: Now I can't make fun of you?
2: No.
3: That's really nice, Shem. That's super nice.
2: So I decided my hair is going to grow back, you know, so I wanted to just make her feel better.
3: That's really nice, dude.
6: I hope the world for that little girl, man. But yeah.
2: She disappointed.
6: Yeah.
2: Sorry.
6: I had a whole routine.
3: Okay, how about this?
6: Nah. You're not gonna not gonna happen.
3: Just text it to me.
6: Not gonna happen.
3: Text it to Shem.
6: Not gonna happen. Love that little girl. Love
3: Absolutely.
6: What you did. But
2: yeah.
6: man, you

0: Ruined 15 minutes of this show.
1: Sorry, bro.
2: F cancer.
3: Absolutely.
0: Yeah. Do you know that little girl's name or no?
1: Yes, yeah. Elise. Elise is her name.
0: Elise, yeah. We love you lots.
1: To Elise.
0: Wishing you all the best.
1: Her mom, Evelyn.
0: And her mom, Evelyn. Shem is shining up there right now.
1: Yeah.
0: It's hard to concentrate.
2: Like a diamond.
0: man, did you see this storm out in Edmonton during that Post Malone concert?
4: Bro, what happened?
0: Bro, it's crazy. So I'm going to play the clip. So Posty's on stage, and he comes out early on in the show, and while he's telling the crowd that they want to pull him off stage, like the sky is lighting up. With
5: ladies
0: lightning.
5: And gentlemen, so there's lightning apparently very close. So I guess they're kicking me off the stage.
0: Boo!
5: I suppose it's a weather delay. We're going to come back out here. But they're saying shelter in place, I guess, until they get the go-ahead.
4: Okay, so, we ain't scared of no thunder.
0: So a fan that was there left Maury a voice note, and I want to play this. This is Alvin Lee.
6: Well, Maury, Post Malone plays maybe 3 songs, and then they cut his music. And the stage techs, like, won't let him keep playing. He wants to keep going. They say there's a thunderstorm happening. He's like, all right, we'll wait 20 minutes, and then we'll continue the show. People are exiting the arena, and within 10 minutes, it's literally the craziest thunderstorm I've seen in my entire life. Rain was going sideways. That is not an exaggeration. It was going sideways. There was a tornado warning. Trees were falling down outside. So after an hour of chaos, the show was canceled. And we're just bummed we didn't see Post Malone. So if you're hearing this, Posty, please come back.
2: Oh, he's got to make it up to Edmonton.
7: It was terrifying. It looks scary. Yeah.
0: It was wild. So when Post Malone does the announcement on stage, like, it's just lightning. It's not yet raining. But people have, like, ponchos on. But it's not bad. And then, as he said, so 10 minutes later, everything just goes to hell. And I want to play you, like, what it sounded like people recording on their phone.
2: It sounds like they're all dying.
0: Yes.
2: Oh my gosh, that's so sad.
0: Whoa.
2: Oh, crazy. Man. I hope Post Malone makes it back to Edmonton.
0: Yeah, that was wild. Down to San Diego Comic-Con is guanin right now.
2: Yes.
0: They dropped the new trailer, I guess, for Avengers Doomsday. Here's a little bit of that.
8: Something's coming before this day is done. Be faced with an unthinkable decision. Mark my words. We're going to need a miracle.
2: Bro, I am so hyped for this movie.
0: Yeah.
2: I have read almost every single thing that has to do with Avengers Doomsday. I don't know if there's anything left to be spoiled.
0: Yeah. I might be done with the aesthetic.
2: What do you mean?
0: I think that's what it is. Just the aesthetic of that sort of like universe where everything is there's
2: just all CGI.
0: Yeah, I think I'm kind of I'm not as excited about the aesthetic as I used to be.
2: Oh,
0: where I used to be blown away, but now everything just looks awesome.
2: Yeah,
0: right? Like there's. But I want to play this clip of James Marsden, who was Cyclops from X-Men, and he was Cyclops from X-Men like super long time ago, and then I guess he's back. I've been seeing so much James Marsden pop up in shows lately, and I think I can confidently say that James Marsden makes everything better.
1: So. True.
2: Oh yeah, facts.
0: Everything.
1: Yeah.
0: Every time when he showed up in season 2 of
1: Your Friends and Neighbors,
0: mm-hmm. The show got way better.
2: Yeah,
0: way.
2: He's
0: better.
2: A great actor.
0: He's so
2: man.
0: Good. Here's James Marsden.
9: What? 15 plus years since I put on the Cyclops costume, and now different material, different, completely different look, comic book accurate costume, but really it was just. I just couldn't believe it was happening, to be honest. There was always chat over the years that we would be coming back in some, you know, capacity. But, you know, after 10 years of that, you just think, all right, well, maybe it's just not going to happen. But this came about, and I'm just glad that, yeah, I could fit in it, I guess.
2: They haven't announced anyone else from X-Men who are coming back, other than...
0: I don't know. I've not read a lot.
2: Patrick Stewart.
0: I've read everything.
2: And Sir Ian McKellen.
0: Yeah.
2: Like, Do we think that Halle Berry makes an appearance as Storm? Does she come back?
0: I don't know.
2: We already know Frasier is back as the Beast.
0: Yeah.
10: Kelsey Grammer?
2: Yeah.

0: he?
1: Yeah, he's back.
0: Kelsey Grammer's joking. Is he back?
1: Yes.
0: Really?
1: He was up on stage on the weekend.
0: Was he?
1: Yeah.
0: I didn't see that.
1: The other thing that I read too is that they're recasting all, like, the entire X-Men cast. So I don't know if they're doing like a multiverse type thing for future movies, because Marvel's going to be, they now have the X-Men to be able to do movies.
0: I don't know, man, but yeah. So Avengers, what does that come out?
2: December.
0: December 18th is when that movie comes out.
1: Yeah, bro.
0: There you go.
1: Oh, that's it?
0: Yeah, man.
1: Oh, all right, cool.
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1: Hello, hello, hello.
2: Mm-hmm.
1: Welcome to your Monday.
2: Mm-hmm.
1: We are the Roz and Mocha Show. We also want to say good morning and welcome to the folks in Ottawa who now get the Roz and Mocha Show in the morning.
2: Welcome to it.
1: We were an evening show out there for the longest time, and now we are on in the morning. So welcome to everybody listening in Ottawa.
2: Mm-hmm.
1: Welcome to the Roz and Mocha family.
2: Mm-hmm. It's all good.
1: Yeah.
2: Maury, did you put that Usher clip in for me?
3: I did.
2: Yeah. So you got an Usher. I don't know if you saw this. So Usher, he's still doing that tour with Chris Brown, right? Mm. And we know Usher, during his show, brings up a lady on stage. And then they got the bed, right?
3: Why can't he also bring up a guy?
2: Well, that's definitely never going to happen. He brings up a lady on stage. And if you've seen the ladies that are full willing participants, what goes down. So he lays them down on the bed, and then Usher starts in front of them, and then he's like leaning over them, and then they do a full dry hump routine, right? But then he walks around to the other side of the bed. So when she's laying down on the bed, he walks, so he's kind of like squatted over her head a little bit. You know what I mean? He's like at her head.
1: Yeah.
2: And then he takes two cherries on stems and dips them into her mouth. And then she eats them, right? Like,
1: my guy's eyes closed.
3: Wait, hold on. So he dips the cherries.
2: Yeah, and then she bites.

0: the cherries off.
1: And then he throws away the stem.
0: Yeah.
2: So, now, who cares about a stem?
0: Okay.
2: Yeah. You're worried about a stem.
0: Yeah. Yeah. Green bin. I've seen it. So there was a woman on stage that they brought up in Nashville on the weekend, and she was not having it.
2: What do you mean?
0: And he went to lay her back down on the bed, and she propped up her arms and wouldn't fall backwards.
2: Wait. But how did she get...
0: I'll tell you in a second. I'll go through the whole story. So this is Usher kicking her off the stage.
2: No!
0: And then listen to the fans.
3: I don't think she want to be on the stage.
0: No! Yo, listen. Gabrielle. And what happened was, because it's Usher and Chris Brown, she says that she and her mom, she was there with her mom, that she and her mom had floor seats, right? Uh-huh. And they got approached to move up to VIP. And she knew she was going to go on stage. But what they don't tell you, apparently, is they don't tell you who you're going to go on stage with, whether it's Chris Brown or Usher.
2: Okay.
0: And I think she was hoping to go on stage with Chris Brown.
2: Got it.
0: And winds up going on stage with Usher, was not into it. And then everybody was like, well, why did you even go on stage? And then she said, did you see how good I looked? You think I was going to let this not happen on the big screen for you, for everybody to, wow, for everybody to see? But the other weird thing was, and this is the
1: weirdest. No offense, but Chris Brown, I think, would be, like, I think Usher would be the win.
0: Thank you.
4: Yeah,
0: thank
4: absolutely.
0: You. And I don't want to be in bed with either of them. But Usher's the win. Now, I'll tell you the wildest part of all of this is there's a picture going around of this girl in the crowd who did a picture with Usher's wife, who is also at the show.
1: Wait, the same woman?
0: Usher's wife was in the crowd and is apparently in the crowd when he's doing this every night.
2: You know how long that was?
0: Yeah.
2: She's there for all the shows?
0: I guess.
2: Remember the Vegas residency?
0: Yes.
1: Residency? Well, I'm sure that's part of the deal.
0: I'm sure it's part of
1: like,
0: the deal.
1: Oh, you can do this, but I'm going to be there.
2: So Usher's wife is standing there, front row, while her husband...
0: I don't know, front row, side stage, whatever it is.
2: But there, while he's like risen up tings every single night of these
0: cherries
2: shows?
0: Cherries in the mouth.
2: Bruh.
0: Dipped.
1: Maybe she helps find the women.
0: She
1: buys the cherries.
0: Honestly, it wouldn't surprise me.
4: Yeah.
0: It wouldn't surprise me if that was the deal. She finds the women. Usher does his thing. Everybody goes home happy.
2: And the cherry stems end up in the food bin.
0: If she gets the flu and can't make the show, guess what? Uh-oh, Usher also has the flu and can't make the show.
5: The biggest hits.
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2: 92.5. Yo, Sagar, welcome back to the Roz and Mocha Show. How are you, buddy?
3: Good. Okay. How are you guys doing?
2: Amazing. Sagar is a flaming Romo. He listens very intently to every single Roz and Mocha Show. Mm-hmm. And we appreciate the time we get to share with you, bro. What's going on? What's on your mind today?
3: Yes, I am a flaming Romo because I have a question from 6 years ago.
4: Okay. I swear to God, this podcast is one of the worst ideas we ever had.
2: Okay.
4: You can't do anything anymore.
2: Okay.
4: Archive.
2: Wait, so hold on. Sagar, do you re-listen to this episode, or has this question been on your mind for like 6 years now?
3: Oh, no. I re-listened to it just yesterday.
4: Yeah.
2: Okay.
4: Yeah. This is the problem with the podcast.
3: Okay. There are different ways you can check the height difference between Roz and Maury. 6 years ago, the way Roz described it was, if I was lactating, I won't have to bend down or sit down. Maury standing just directly lines up with my nipples. That was 6 years ago. And because we know that height shrinks with age, I think it's time to test it out again.
4: Okay, but what if Maury and I have shrunk at the exact same rate?
3: Yeah, let's test it out.
4: Okay.
2: So Roz, what if your boobs start sagging a little bit more?
4: Well, this is what I mean, right?
5: So do I have to go stand in front of you?
4: What if my boob has sagged as much as Maury has shrunk?
2: So you have to stand next
4: to... So we were talking about how tall Maury was, and I had said that if Maury came up to me, I could breastfeed him without even bending down, which sounds like something I would say. I just don't know why I said it.
2: Okay.
4: So,
2: you know
4: so
2: why
4: Maury,
2: you said it? Because you thought no one would pay attention or remember.
4: Well, that was the whole thing. Okay, so Maury, come over here. Just okay, stand, get in close here. Okay, and just head... don't look up at me. That's weird when you look up at me.
2: Oh, that's weird?
4: Just don't look up at me. Just walk straight at... No, now your head is down. I don't want to touch you. There you go. Yeah. Level head. And just walk in.
5: Same.
4: Yeah, it's roughly the same.
2: Yeah.
4: Really, your nose got bigger. Oh. What?
5: Your nipple smells like vanilla.
4: It's my cologne. It's not my nipple. Do you think like I have like one nipple that smells like vanilla?
6: The other one, chocolate.
4: The other one, chocolate.
2: So to answer your question, Sagar,
4: Maury is still the very same. Maury, come here for 1 second, Maury. So stand here, face the camera real quick. Right? See, like if you look at my nipple is right here.
5: There's my mouth.
4: Yes.
2: Oh yeah.
4: Like here, let me get a little hard for a second.
2: That's what she said.
4: Give me a second.

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1: Yo, you eating good today, bro. Yo, Cigar, you're the best. Memories, eh, guys?
2: Awesome.
1: Appreciate you, big dog. Okay.
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1: There's another Super Troopers movie coming out August 7th.
2: How many is that now?
1: The third. People love these these movies, man. Yeah, Mar, you saw it, right? I just watched a trailer. The trailer's
3: so good.
1: The trailer's actually seriously ridiculous. Is the movie as ridiculous?
3: Even more.
1: Hannah Simone, friend of the Roz and Mocha Show.
2: Oh, yeah.
1: You know her.
2: Yeah.
1: From Toronto.
2: Yeah, Hannah's great.
1: She is in this movie. David Moore had a chance to catch up with her. Hannah Simone's character is the sister of one of the Super Troopers. And she's getting married.
2: Mm.
1: And the dude, one of the police officers, a Super Trooper, he's not happy that she's getting married to the dude that she's getting married to.
2: Fair.
1: And he wants to stop the wedding.
2: Gotcha.
1: But Hannah Simone loves him. The parents love him. Like, everybody loves this guy.
2: Yeah.
1: Damon Mori with the one and only Hannah Simone.
3: On the set of Super Troopers 3, what was the moment during filming that made you laugh so hard that absolutely nothing got accomplished?
4: To be honest with you, the moment that made me laugh so hard was dance rehearsal with Kevin. Kevin and I trying to learn how to do a Bollywood dance to time in one weekend was some of the, my stomach hurt. I remember my ribs hurt. I took videos of us trying to do dance rehearsals and I had to keep running over and stopping the video because I would lose my breath from laughing.
1: Just by watching the trailer, I would say the one scene, if I were in that movie, that I wouldn't be able to contain myself.
2: Mm-hmm.
1: And this isn't a spoiler, but it's because it's in the trailer.
2: Mm-hmm.
1: Was Hannah Simone's husband-to-be gets bitten by a snake in a room full of people.
2: Yeah.
1: Poisonous cobra. And then they were like, well, we have to get the poison out. And then Hannah Simone's mom decides to be the one to get the poison out. And the way it happened and the sequences afterwards with the amount of people that were in there was probably the funniest part of the entire trailer. And I think if I were in that movie, I would not, they'd have to retake because of the amount of laughs. Dan Mori talking to Hannah Simone, Super Troopers 3, by the way, in theaters August 7th.
3: What is one life lesson nobody should learn from Super Troopers 3?
1: Everything.
4: I feel like all three movies, like watch that as an instructional guide of not what to do. It's the, they're

0: so funny. I don't know how they do it. Every movie, they push the envelope just that little bit further, and it gets a little bit weirder and gives you exactly what you want to keep you interested and laughing.
1: I don't know. Judging by the show, judging by the movies, the previous movies, I would have to say this one, Super Troopers 3, is. You want to talk about pushing the envelope and amping up the comedy? This one's probably the best one.
2: Is Brian Cox back?
3: Yeah.
2: Is he?
3: Yeah.
2: My God.
1: Angry as ever.
3: If Super Troopers had to patrol Canada for 1 week, what's the first thing they'd be completely unprepared for?
0: You know what I'm realizing now whenever I come home is how much of our language is different. That you can have a whole conversation using Canadian lingo and the Americans would have no idea what you're talking about. And I love that so much. I feel unaware because I'm fluent in both. But I feel like there are certain things that I'm just like, oh man, I, you know, I just couldn't wait to go to Timmy's and get a double-double. And they're just like, a who and a where and a what? And I love that. I love that we kind of have a coded language.
1: Or like calling somebody a crody.
2: Yeah, don't do that.
1: Or tutu's my word, eh?
3: Oh my God, enough with that.
1: Super Troopers in theaters August 7th.
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1: What advice can you guys give me?
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0: Roz and Mocha got you.
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4: Hello, Jamie. What brings you to FML today?
2: I wanted your advice on how do you make a peace with your mom's partner without losing your own.
5: Oh, damn. Jamie, you wrote us this. Hey, Roz and Mocha Fix My Life. Do you have any tips for getting along with my mom's new partner without compromising my own happiness? My mom still tends to see us as children rather than adults, even though her partner entered our lives when we were already grown. Conversations can be challenging because she often seems more focused on responding or arguing than on listening and understanding our perspective. So your mom is like, your mom was single for how long and she hooked up with somebody when and how old are you and all that stuff?
2: Oh, they've been together for 4 years. I'm almost 30. We're like fully grown and out the house. It's when we come over and stay, and then it's a whole, everything that we do is a passive aggressive type of attack on her when it's just normal things. Well, normal things to me, you know?
5: Okay. Mom's partner's a woman?
2: Yeah.
5: Yeah. Okay, cool. And was your mom was married to your dad?
2: Yeah, yeah.
5: Okay. So your mom was married to your dad and then they split, your mom came out kind of thing. Is that what we're dealing with?
2: Oh yeah. She came out, but that was like, that's not an issue anymore. Eons ago.
5: Okay.
4: But I'm confused. Do you get along with your mom? Do you not get along with your mom, or you don't get along with your mom's girlfriend?
2: The girlfriend.
4: Okay. Now I understand.
5: And so what is it about the girlfriend that you guys, like, is it just arguing? Is it you don't like her? Is she doesn't like you? Your mom's always taking her side? Like what is the situation here?
2: When we visit, it's after a couple days after my mom doesn't sleep, and then she gets, you know, she doesn't tell us. And then it comes out a little bit more when, you know, they're irritated, and it turns out we did things that are considered as not respectful and towards her.
4: What do you mean your mom doesn't sleep? Why does she sleep?
2: They're arguing.
5: Okay, give us an example here, because I'm not really following what's going on. So you'll go to your mom's house and your mom and her girlfriend are there. And then so what happens while you're there?
2: We're having dinner, or the place that I park my car is not exactly in the right spot, and then it's infringing on her, you know, belonging at the house, or we don't run to greet her at the door, and then that's considered disrespectful when we didn't used to do that anyways.
5: Is this coming from the girlfriend to your mother, or is this coming from your mother because she thinks you're mistreating the girlfriend?
2: So it used to not be said at all, and then I started to pick up on the awkwardness when I asked for a conversation with her directly, because she doesn't trust what my mom tells her.
4: So your mom's girlfriend treats just you, or you and like your siblings this way?
2: All of us.
4: Okay.
5: So it sounds to me like maybe your mom is a little insecure with the relationship that she's in.
2: Maybe.
5: And I think that your mom thinks that you guys may be the ones to ruin it, or at least she can point the finger. If they have arguments, or if they're behind closed doors, if they're disagreeing about things, or the expectations aren't met, or who knows what their relationship is when you guys aren't around, if your mom knows that her girlfriend maybe has these triggers where she feels slighted, and if your mom sees something, she knows that she's going to be the one that hears about it, right? So I'm guessing it's less to do with what you do and how you act, and a whole lot more between how they act with each other when you're not around.
2: Do we stop going over for a bit then? Is that the answer?
5: No, I think that what you probably should do is just have an afternoon with just your mom.
2: So we did. And then she thinks that we were saying things behind her back the whole time.

0: Girlfriend.
1: Yep.
2: Yeah. See, this isn't a you thing. The whole problem here is your mom and her girlfriend. You're just caught in the middle. This isn't something you're doing.
0: And the girlfriend is taking it out on you guys.
2: Yeah. Your mom's taking it out on you.
1: Okay. But then let's say they're together for the next 20 years. I feel awkward every time I go to my mom's house.
2: Well, no, but what you have to do is instead of fighting with your mom or arguing with your mom to say, hey, no, I wasn't this and I wasn't this and I wasn't this, I think you need to understand where it's all coming from. And that is, it's the relationship she's in. And I think that you need to be there for your mom and have some alone time with your mom to talk through things to find out actually what's going on.
1: Okay. Okay. Your quote about when all the, you know, the one of the bad days or looks like a good day because it's not a bad day kept coming up to my head this past weekend.
2: Yeah. So I would do that. I would build a stronger relationship with your mom alone outside of the girlfriend and just let her know. If your mom starts bringing stuff up, just go, mom, listen, it's not me. I just want to know what's going on with you and if you're happy and see if you can break through to your mom to get her to open up to you because this isn't about you. It's about them.
1: Okay. Okay.
0: Does that help, girl? Okay.
1: Yeah.
0: All right.
1: Thank you.
0: I'm sorry you're going through this. We love you right back, Jamie. All the best.
1: Thank you so much, guys.
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0: for me. That is The Weeknd. 7:39. 19 degrees right now, feeling like 24 with that Humidex. That rain is showing up this afternoon. Rain tomorrow and Wednesday as well.
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0: Gordie Howe Bridge between Windsor and Detroit will open today, finally.
1: Yay!
0: They had a very one-sided celebration the other day. They didn't invite any of the Americans because...
1: Why?
0: Well, the shakedown happened and they had to redo the deal. And now Canada's paying the U.S. on in a way that we weren't supposed to originally, I guess.
1: What do you mean, like under the table?
0: And then Carney got caught not telling the truth. And then he said the deal...
1: Hold on a second. A politician lying?
0: And then he said the deal was just thick. That's what he said.
1: Yeah.
0: Yeah, that's what he said.
1: He's like, THICC?
0: He's like, guys, it's so thick. Carney, it's thick. Tolls, $8 flat fee per crossing of a car. And then you got a vehicle with a car and a trailer. So that's $8 plus $8. And then you got the big commercial trucks, which is $12 per axle.
2: Where does the money go?
0: What do you mean, where the money...
2: Like, does the money go to Canada or the U.S.?
0: Well, right now, the money, a lot of the money is going to go back to pay the $1 billion that it cost to build this thing. But yeah, so it'll be split, I guess. The U.S. is going to get some, Canada's going to get some, even though Canada paid for the whole thing.
1: Oh, that's...
0: That's the way it goes. That's the way it goes. That's the way it goes.
1: Mob rules right there.
0: It is projected, Mocha. How many cars are set to use the Gordie Howe Bridge in its first year? How many cars, vehicles, will pass over that bridge?
1: 600,000.
0: 600,000. Damn it, Maury.
2: I was going to say 500,000.
0: Shemi.
3: I'm going to say 3 million.
0: 3 million. Chloe.
4: Yeah, I've seen in a year, it's in the millions. Like 1.5? 1.5.
1: Between Detroit and Windsor?
0: Yes.
2: And this is the second bridge. Yes. There's another bridge.
0: There's already another bridge. The estimated projection for vehicles crossing the bridge in the first year is 4.5 to 5 million
1: vehicles.
0: That's
1: what I said.
0: Wow. 4.5 to 5 million. Mocha, let me ask you a question.
1: Yes.
0: How many cars are there in the world?
1: Oh,
0: and okay, and when I mean passenger cars, I don't mean like big trucks or military vehicles.
1: Cars.
0: Like what would be considered a passenger car? So everything from like a Yaris to like an F-150, right?
2: Thank you for saying Yaris.
0: Thank you. Everything in between. How many passenger cars are there in the world, Mocha?
1: 800 million.
0: 800 wow. million. Shemroy, you got a different answer?
3: I'm going to say 1.5 billion cars.
0: 1.5 billion cars. Damn it, Maury.
2: 2.3 million.
0: 2.3 million.
1: Million. That's
0: so,
1: it?
0: So you think all the cars in the world are going to go across the Gordie Howe Bridge twice this year? Chloe, do you have a sensible answer?
4: 2 billion.
0: 2 billion. It is between 1.4 and 1.5 billion.
4: Oh, okay.
0: Cars.
4: Okay,
0: there you close. Go. Good job, Cheesecake.
1: That's enough cars. Cool.
0: Over in San Diego, Comic-Con is happening. Ryan Gosling was officially announced. He is going to be reviving the character of Ghost Rider.
5: As you know, this is a character I've wanted to play for a very long time. So, Kevin, Josh Horowitz, Hall H, thank you.
1: That's great. Good for him.
0: And Sean Levy's directing it, the Deadpool director. Interesting, though, because Ghost Rider, the last Ghost Rider was 2007, and Nick Cage was Ghost Rider.
1: Mm-hmm.
0: And in that movie, the female lead was Ryan's wife, Ava Mendez.
1: Oh. Mm.
0: So she was opposite Nick Cage in that Ghost Rider. So who knows?
1: Will she come back?
0: Maybe she will. I don't know. That would be a weird character to reprise, though. Like, I don't even think she was like a noted character. I think she was like created. Anthony Mackie. Who's Anthony Mackie? Who does he play currently?
1: He's the new Captain America.
0: Okay, mm-hmm. But he's not Captain America. Like, he's the new Captain America. But then there's also that other guy that wears the Captain America suit that's not Captain America.
1: Oh, part of the new Avengers.
0: No, that's the Russian girl's dad, right? He's not a Captain America.
1: No, but the guy that went loco when he became Captain America, then he killed the guy with the shield.
0: Right.
1: Right?
0: That
1: and then
0: guy.
1: He was exiled.
0: Gotcha. Okay.
1: But he's still part of the new Avengers.
0: Fair. Anyway, so here's Anthony Mackie talking about Avengers Doomsday.
6: I think the action sequences and the story of this movie are really unique. And I think you get a glimpse of it with the two trailers now that we've released. It's just like there's something very artistic about this movie in a way where everything matches and culminates in a beautiful way that gives you a feel of something much more than a Marvel movie. It's a epic.
0: Love it.
6: So I'm just excited for people to see that and experience it.
1: Yo, I'm hyped, man. We got the new Spider-Man this weekend. Mm-hmm.

0: And then Doomsday.
1: Is it Kalshi? It's kind of like Polymarket. Kalshi, it's one of those websites where you can literally just bet on everything. It's like a prediction market.
0: Okay.
1: So I guess there was a guy who was betting on Donald Trump's speeches and what Trump would say in his speeches.
0: Okay.
1: And this guy was going on there and he was betting and he wound up making $100,000 in what? Bets because the guy who was making the bets was the guy who ran the teleprompter for Donald Trump's speeches.
0: Oh.
1: So he had the speeches ahead of time.
2: So is that wrong?
1: So, yeah.
3: Yeah.
0: Oh, yeah.
1: Yeah. Oh, yeah.
0: Basically,
1: yeah.
0: That's very like insider
1: wrong.
0: Trading, man.
1: Very wrong. Very wrong. So here is Carolyn Levin.
4: Well, the White House has extremely strict ethical guidelines with respect to issues like this. And as I just told you, this individual will no longer be here. He'll be on paid administrative, without pay. The administrative leave is unpaid. That was a decision by the president. So I think that speaks for itself.
1: Bro, you should have made some bigger bets.
0: Yeah.
1: Right? 100 grand. That's all you made.
2: If you had all the information right there?
1: Yes.
2: How does it come out, though? Because your name's not there next to your bet. So how did anyone find out?
1: They investigate.
2: Right? Oh, 'cause the same guy. He should have lost a few.
1: I know. Like, I know. People don't know. They don't know how to scam, huh, Mo?
2: Right.
1: They don't know. It's a lost art on these young kids, this young generation. They don't know how to run a proper scam. You got to lose a little before you start winning a little.
0: Don't draw any attention to yourself.
1: No.
2: Off the trail.
1: No. Yes. You got to throw them off the trail a little bit. Quickly before we go, according to Instacart, people ordered a lot of ice cream last year. But what were the most popular ice creams that people on Instacart ordered last year? Mocha, give me the top three.
0: Oh, chocolate, then vanilla, and then...
1: So you're saying you're going from one to three?
0: Yeah.
1: Okay, so
0: number one is chocolate. Number two is vanilla.
1: Okay.
0: Number three is going to be...
1: This is a tough one.
0: Chocolate chip.
2: Nah.
1: Incorrect, Mocha.
0: Okay.
1: Maury, what do you say?
2: I'm going to say the first one is mint chip.
1: Mm-hmm.
2: Then you go chocolate.
1: Mm-hmm.
2: Then rum raisin.
1: Wow.
3: You are
1: psychotic.
5: No.
1: Mint chip is at seven, by the way, which is my favorite.
2: It's my favorite.
1: Cheesecake, you got an opinion on this?
5: Yeah, it's
1: got
5: to go vanilla first.
1: Okay.
5: Chocolate second.
1: Yes.
5: And I'm going to say something like a coffee flavored at number three.
1: Oh, no, incorrect.
5: Oh.
1: So it goes vanilla. You a fan, Chloe?
6: Sorry?
1: You a fan of vanilla?
6: Yeah.
1: Okay, of course. Look at you.
6: Damn, that's his face.
1: Okay, Chloe, you a fan of chocolate?
6: Yeah.
1: Look at you. Number three is Chloe. You a fan of cookie dough?
6: Yeah.
1: Yeah, okay. Look at you.
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6: 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I go down.

0: Roz and Mocha's DM deep dive. You wouldn't say that to your mama, so why us?
1: All right, here we go. So many DMs to talk about today on the show.
2: Chloe, what do we got in the DMs today?
3: Okay, Montu asks, if you had the power to bring back one legendary artist or band from the dead, RIP, for one single song or album, who would it be?
4: Michael Jackson?
2: Like, they would be alive, not like a zombie, right?
3: Yeah, they'd
2: like,
3: be alive. Okay. For one song only.
1: Zombie
3: one
1: Michael Jackson.
3: Or one album, yeah.
4: I would say Aretha Franklin.
1: But you've seen her, like, a bunch of times, right?

0: I guess you want to see her again.
1: Yeah. Oh, my God. The legend.
0: Roz, you have an answer?
2: No, I would say, like, you would have to go somewhere, like, old-timey, right? Like, because I don't want to bring back an artist that, like, I've seen or is even really from my lifetime. Mm. Like, I think that the experience would be, like, if you brought back Mozart and you put him in, like, a New York symphony and he stood there in front of modern people, like, just watching him do his thing, I think that that would be incredible. Not that I'm a huge fan of, like, symphonies and all that stuff, but I just think that that way of thinking is, like, where you would take somebody who is just so foreign to the way that things are now, and I would like to see that.
0: Now I feel bad for saying Biggie.
2: Oh, yeah.
3: Fair.
0: So, yeah. Like, I'm a huge fan, and I know, like, he did all these shows and stuff, and I never had a chance to go to any of them.
2: You never got to see Biggie.
0: No, never. Never live. No, Tupac? No. I'm okay.
2: Yeah.
0: Shem?
4: Elvis.
3: Oh, yeah, that's a good one.
4: I think that'd be awesome.
2: But like Elvis, like, when he...
4: At the peak.
2: At the
4: absolute peak.
2: Right. But what if you only got... What if your only option was to bring them back as they were when they died? Like, you can't bring...
4: Toilet?
2: What's that? No, not in the exact position.
0: Tick Elvis.
2: Yeah, like...
3: The age they died, you bring them back
2: You bring them back as. And the same mental state and everything else, right?
4: Oh, man.
2: Yeah, like, that's the hard part, right?
4: Aaliyah, then.
0: Oh, Aaliyah. Great.
4: Aaliyah would be good.
0: Great answer. Yeah. What about you, Chloe? Who you bringing back?
3: I would probably say Michael Jackson.
2: You want Michael Jackson as he was at the end, though?
3: I don't know. I feel like he can still make music.
1: He just slept very well.
2: No, Michael Jackson was far from fine at the end.
1: Didn't you watch the documentary? Like, the day before, he was on stage. He was doing okay.
2: He had no nose.
0: Yeah, man.
2: Like, he was
1: but
2: on
1: you don't need a nose
2: he
1: to
2: was on,
1: sing.
2: He was on propofol. Like, my God.
0: Next DM, please.
3: John says, ran into Mocha at the baseball diamonds this weekend and just wanted to shout him out for being incredibly down to earth with the fans. Also, I feel like I need to testify on his behalf. The height roasting needs to stop. I stood right next to the man, and he's a perfectly normal height.
0: Thank you.
3: The camera radio angles are lying to you guys.
0: Thank you.
4: How about our eyes?
0: Yeah,
3: right?
0: I do remember meeting John. John, super nice guy. He was there with his family. I was watching my nephew play baseball against his son's team.
2: Oh, yeah.
0: And John was like, I was on the show recently. I was like, about what? He goes, I was the guy that asked Shem for recommendations on CPAP machines.
2: It's weird when you see those guys in the wild. Like, you know, like, oh, they call into the show, it's all fine. But when you meet them and you're like, oh, yeah, I'm the guy, I'm the CPAP guy.
0: Yeah. Like, cool. Listen, I asked him. I'm like, how's life now with the CPAP?
2: Did he get one?
0: Let me tell you, my man, not only did he get one, but he gave, like, a sigh of relief. He was like, so much better.
4: So much better. Being able to breathe when you sleep is beautiful.
2: Really? Yeah.
0: Also, on that team, I met another group of fans.
2: Yeah.
0: These Spanish guys. And they look like... They were nice guys. Really, really, really nice guys. But when you look at them, they look intimidating.
2: Right.
0: Like, vatos locos, man.
2: MS-13.
0: And the guy came up to me and he was like talking about the show, whatever. And he goes, yo, man. He didn't really say it like that, but, you know, I'm just giving into the stereotype real quick. He goes, yo, tell Roz to stop being mean and picking on you, because next time I see him out in the streets, it's on sight.
2: What does that mean?
0: I was like, yo, I got you, bro.
2: First of all, the chances of seeing me on the streets, bro. Keep looking.
0: Slim to none.
2: Keep looking.
0: All right, Chloe, we got time for one more deep dive, please.
3: Okay, Victoria has a segment suggestion. Board game battle. Put a few of you around a table with a game and let the chaos unfold. Monopoly, but limit it to a house. The game of life. I'd love to see Maury play Scrabble.
0: Oh, no.
3: Oh, and the game Hues and Cues.
2: Hues and Cues. I never heard of that game.
1: What's that?
2: I'm not playing.
1: Who wants to listen to us play board games?
3: Clearly, one person.
2: Yeah, I'm not. I'm not playing Monopoly. I've always hated Monopoly. It's the worst game.
0: Shem is very competitive.
4: Oh, I love that.
0: When it comes to Monopoly,
2: So much fun. There's just not a lot of, like, to play. I guess you could commentate it, like what they do, you know, with chess, right? Like, you know, they like. Chess commentators, like, there's actual commentary that you get when you watch professional chess. But I don't know.

0: Oh, like of any other game, like what are you going to do? Mocha rolls a three.
1: Yeah, about Candyland.
0: Yes. He bypasses whatever, right?
2: Uno.
3: Yahtzee.
0: Yahtzee. Oh. Like,
1: Trivial Pursuit.
0: Trivial Pursuit. Yeah, I mean, that's just a trivia game. Old school Trivial Pursuit is very hard, though.
4: Oh, hold on. What about Cards Against Humanity?
0: Oh, my God.
3: That would be fun.
0: That's not even a game, though. That's just drunken, dirty talk.
4: Yeah, we should play a round of that on the show.
0: Yeah, I don't know.
4: Or maybe like on the podcast only.
1: Yeah. Hungry, Hungry Hippo.
0: Yeah, there's that. What was that game that they had to change the name because it's, remember, because it was originally Settlers of Catan, right?
4: I think it's just Catan now.
0: And then they had to get rid of Settlers because of Settlers. But now it's just called Catan.
4: Oh,
0: people love
4: game.
0: That game. I hate that game too.
4: Oh, yeah, worst in the world.
0: Yeah.
4: It's so boring.
0: I like chess. I like Connect Four. Pop-O-Matic Trouble is my favorite game of all time.
4: That's a great one.
0: Oh, I also love Clue.
3: Uh-huh. Ooh, Clue would be fun.
0: Clue's a great game. Yeah.
4: But we can't play that. Like,
0: no, we're not doing any of this. Sorry.
4: Oh. But we will tell you to keep DMing us anything you want. All right. If it's a comment, if it's a question, suggestion, anything like that. All the KISS social accounts are open. Chloe gets them and brings them to the show. Wonderful job today. Thank you, Chloe.
3: You're welcome.
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4: Aha! 24 degrees is what it feels like right now. But with that humidity comes the rain. We are getting rain later on today. Thunderstorms, actually. And thunderstorms for tomorrow. A mix of sun and cloud for Wednesday. Might get some light rain in the afternoon. But walk with that umbrella today, y'all. You need it. Tame Impala and Jenny Dracula, the remix. It's KISS 92.5. Good morning.

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1: So on the Ask Roz and Mocha podcasts last week, we were talking about you because you got the acting bug from when we did Nirvana, the band, the show, the movie.
2: It's like a drug now.
1: And

0: You have acting aspirations. Who doesn't have acting aspirations, really, right? And we talked about the acting process, okay? And a big part of the acting process, of course, is the audition.
1: Yes.
0: And auditions nowadays are very different than they were years ago. Years ago, you would go and maybe sit in front of a casting director or a director.
1: Like a producer.
0: Yeah, producer. That now is like step three and four sometimes. Step one is always the self-tape, where people are auditioning in their living rooms. Right, where you set up your phone or a camera and you say your name to the camera, and then if you need a scene partner, somebody is helping you read it. So you had said that you could crush Creed.
1: Oh, one of my favorite movies, yeah.
0: So here, I'm going to hand you a Creed script. I'll be your scene partner. So I'm going to play Rocky, and I just want to play you something right here. If you could turn my computer up, Mocha.
1: Oh, yeah.
0: I have so many of Damn It Maury's self-tapes from when Maury's done 100 auditions, and every time he does one, he sends me the self-tape, because Matthew is always his scene partner. And I'm always amazed, because the way that they set it up, Maury's always super far away in the living room, and Matthew's always sitting right beside the camera. So Maury is the one auditioning, but the star of the self-tape is Matthew. Listen to this.
2: Hey, what's going on? I'm Maury Sherman. I'm 5'6", and here we go.
1: 5'6"? Liar.
3: Listen, if crispy minis can taste so good...
2: And...
3: Be popped, never fried.
2: So?
3: Listen, if crispy minis can taste so good.
0: Okay, so Matthew had all the lines. Maury had, and so?
1: Matthew, you're hired.
0: Thank you. So, Mocha, yours is a little bit more involved. I'm going to be playing Rocky. You will be playing Adonis Creed.
1: Yes.
0: Do you need a second to look over this, or are you okay? Yeah, no problem. No problem. I'll give you a sec. And you can also take this moment to get into character too, right? So, because it's a big scene. It's one of the sort of pivotal scenes from Creed, which was, the first Creed was just such a stellar movie. It was just such a good
1: film. My God. This is a heartbreaking scene, by the way.
0: It is. It is. It is. And I gave you one with a little bit of language in it, so we can bleep that. So just so you know, that's coming up. We don't need you to censor yourself. We could take care of that in post, okay?
1: Okay, I'm good.
0: Yeah, you're good? Okay, I'm gonna be playing Rocky Balboa. You are playing Adonis Creed. I'm gonna move my mic just a little bit, so I'm not Damn It Matthew.
1: Okay,
0: you know what I mean. I'm not the star of this.
1: Yo, why am I nervous now?
0: So you gotta slate first.
1: Okay, Mocha auditioning for Adonis Creed for the movie Creed.
0: There we go. Ready?
1: Yeah.
0: I know a few people. They say your friends downtown.
1: I'm not your friend. You're just a trainer to me. Remember, you need to stay away from me, man.
0: What are you talking about?
1: Something about me. F*** everything up.
0: That's crazy talk.
1: Nah, man, it's true. My mom don't talk to my grandma because of me. My dad got locked up as soon as I was born. Anybody who I ever got involved with, I f***ed their lives up. Thought it'd be different out here, man. Thought it'd be me and you and Bianca for years. Make our own family. It was never about one fight for me. It was about 20 fights, 20 years, day in, day out. Us living, making memories. I never had that. Don't touch me! Just leave, man!
0: Kid.
1: Knock it out of here!
4: Wow.
5: Was that it?
6: Holy cow.
1: Do I get the part or what?
4: That was riveting.
0: Now, I'm gonna ask you to play it a little bit different.
1: Okay.
0: You sort of went to a 10 at the end.
1: Yeah.
0: Right? I need you to... This is a breakdown, right? This is an emotional moment. So instead of going with anger at the end of the monologue, I need you to go inside. I need you to feel pain.
1: Give me a sec.
0: No problem.
1: Got it.
0: Mocha auditioning for Creed, Adonis Creed. I will be a scene partner. My name is Roz. That is Mocha. Here we go. And action. I know a few people. They say your friends downtown.
1: I'm not your friend. You're just a trainer to me. Remember? You need to stay away from me, man.
0: What are you talking about?
1: Something about me. I f*** everything up.
0: Cut. So.
1: What?
0: So I need you to, now you're sad the whole time.
1: Yeah.
0: But you're not sad for a reason right now.
1: Oh.
0: You need to get sad. What happens is, right now it's two dudes talking.
1: Got it. Okay.
0: We got a little bit of history.
1: Okay,
0: but
1: I got it.
0: You work yourself into this sort of mood.
1: Got it.
0: As opposed to starting.
1: Done. Right?
0: Okay. Take three and action. I know a few people that see your friends downtown.
1: I'm not your friend. You're just a trainer to me, remember? You need to stay away from me, man.
0: What are you talking about?
1: There's something about me. I f*** everything up.
0: Kid, that's crazy.
1: That's true. My mom don't talk to my grandma

0: because of me. My dad got locked up as soon as I was born. Anybody who I ever got involved with, I f***ed their lives up. Thought it'd be different out here. Thought it'd be me and you and Bianca for years. Make our own family. It was never about one fight for me. It was about 20 fights, 20 years. Day in, day out. Us living, making memories. I never had that. Just don't touch me. Just leave me, man.
1: Kid.
0: No, get out of here.
2: Oh! Oh, that's the one. God. That was the one. That was the one.
3: Oh my God!
4: Michael B.
3: I'm
4: Michael
3: almost getting emotional.
2: That was great.
5: Now, I'm gonna have you do it one more time.
2: Oh, why? Oh,
4: geez. No.
2: Jeez. Why?
0: All right. Who's out there? Who wants me in a movie? I just killed that one.
5: That was Mocha's self-tape as Adonis Creed. So we'll post that up online.
4: You forgot to mention your height, though, in the slate.
3: Yeah, that's true.
0: 6'5". Yo, Michael B. Okay. Everyone tag Michael B. Jordan in this video. Maybe he'll put me in Creed 4.
6: Hucker up. Because an opportunity for Kiss to Cash is coming up in less than 30 minutes.
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3: Yo, Jag, what's up, man? It's Roz and Mocha.
4: Yo, how's it going, guys?
3: Good, buddy. How are you?
4: Good. I'm so happy that you guys are finally here in Ottawa.
3: Right. Yeah, man. You're in Ottawa. I know you've been listening to the Roz and Mocha Show for a while now, and I see your name

0: pop up on social. You've been on the podcast. Yeah. You've been on the show. And now you get us in Ottawa every single morning now.
1: It's actually like a dream come true, honestly. I'm so glad that you guys are here in the morning. It's awesome.
2: Where in Ottawa are you?
1: Just in Barrhaven area. I'm close to the airport.
2: Gotcha. That
1: helps people.
2: Gotcha. Yeah. Because we were an evening show in Ottawa for a lot of years. Mm-hmm. And it was like Roz and Mocha After Dark. And it was cool. It was a good vibe. You know, having the show on in the evening is great. But no, being back in the mornings in Ottawa has just always been the goal.
1: I mean, that's how I discovered you guys, like on the evening show. You guys are just featured there, and I figured I listened to you guys on that, and then yeah.
2: So what do you know about what do you know about the show from having listened to it for so long that you think everybody else in Ottawa should know about this show?
1: You guys are really different compared to other radio shows. The banter that you guys have, the interaction with the fans that you guys have is just unbelievable. And if I'm having a bad day, or if I'm stressed out or something, I'll just tune into you guys and everything just feels better. You know what I mean? You guys are really good for that. And I think people here we'll really appreciate you guys in that sense, and it'll be a great way for people to wake up in the morning.
2: Who would you say is the coolest person on this show?
0: Come on.
1: Coolest?
2: Yeah.
1: Probably Roz.
2: Yeah, I know. Thank you.
0: Coolest? No, yeah. He said probably.
3: Bro, you also lead the witness by saying cool. Smooth, cool dude.
4: That's a misleading question.
0: That's right. And Damon Mori is here. He's one of our producers on the show. Shem, a.k.a. Cheesecake, is a producer on the show. Chloe is here as well. She handles all of our socials and takes care of the DM deep dive that we do every single day on the show. Yeah. So, Jag, you're the best, dude. Thank you for spreading the word. Thank you for continuing to support the Roz and Mocha Show. And again, just being in Ottawa, it's been on our list, and we're just so happy to be with you and everyone else out there.
1: Awesome. Thanks, guys. Yeah, I really appreciate you guys. And shout out to Maury. Yeah, I met him over the summer. It was really cool meeting him. And yeah, I can't wait to hear you guys more in the morning.
2: You met Maury in Ottawa?
1: Yeah, I did.
5: The coffee shop.
1: To meet with me. Yeah.
2: Wow. You made a date?
0: Cool. Hold on.
1: No, not a date, but
0: No. Jack. You can't just make this a throwaway comment. Hey, it was great to meet Maury. Did Maury reach out to you to set this up, or you reach out to Maury? How did you know that Maury was going to be in Ottawa?
1: So I knew Maury was taking his annual trip to Ottawa. I saw on his story, and then I reached out to him, and he was like, yeah, let's meet up. And then he made time.
2: What'd you talk about?
5: And I also thought that, no offense.
0: No, hold on, Maury.
2: What'd you talk about, yeah. Jack?
1: Just about the show and stuff, and how I'm a big fan. We took some pictures. And
0: yeah. Where did you guys meet?
1: Just at the Happy Goat coffee shop.
2: Okay.
1: And downtown Ottawa.
2: Who paid?
1: I didn't order anything. They were just leaving. I caught them just in time. It was Maury and Amanda.
2: Yeah.
0: Oh, his best friend Amanda. Yeah.
2: Yeah.
1: Yeah. I didn't even buy anything.
5: Not to offer to buy him?
2: Yeah.
5: Something?
2: Yes, very much so. Very
5: I'm realizing
2: so.
5: That
0: big
5: 2 months
0: fan
5: later.
0: Like
2: yeah. Very yeah. much so. Went all the way out there to see you, and you get up and leave as he gets in and buy the man a coffee. Jeez. We know who the coolest is, Jag, but who's the biggest on the show?
0: Jag, you're the best, man. And you know what? We will ask you this, as I'm sure we've asked you before, and you've heard on the show that we ask a lot of people this question. Between Roz and Mocha, who is your favorite?
1: It's still Roz.
2: There we go.
1: Yeah, it's still Roz.
2: Yeah, yeah. I'm not meeting you for coffee, dude.
1: No, it's all good.
2: Okay.
1: All good.
2: Just so you know.
0: Later, brother.
1: Cheers, guys.
6: 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It's time for Kiss Cash. 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

0: Okay, here we go. Trey Song, what's up? It's Roz and Mocha.
1: Hey, how's it going, guys?
0: Good, buddy. How are you?
1: Not too bad, thanks.
0: You heard us throw you a little kiss, did you?
1: Hey, yes, I did.
2: Nice.
0: Well, guess what?
2: Direct hit.
0: $100, homie.
1: Awesome, man. I appreciate you guys.
0: And as you know, we got $10,000 we're giving away at the end of the week.
1: Oh, yeah.
2: And even though you got the 100 today, you can still win the 10 grand.
1: Oh, perfect, perfect.
2: Yeah, all right. Which is perfect.
0: So you hang on the line, buddy. Appreciate you for listening so closely. What are you going to do with the money, by the way?
1: I got a wedding coming up next year, so I'll probably go to that.
0: Congratulations, dog.
2: I imagine the answer is the exact same if and when you win the 10,000.
1: Yeah, 100%. Yeah.
0: Wedding. All right, my man, hang on the line. There you go, ladies and gentlemen. Keep listening. 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That money could be yours. $100 could be yours instantly. Anytime you hear us throw that kiss your way, all you have to do is text the word money along with your name to 925-555.
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2: Yes, yes, yes. Big up your chest. We are the Roz and Mocha Show. Welcome to it, baby. Dan Moore is here. Shem is here, a.k.a. Cheesecake.
3: Yes, sir.
2: 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Chol.
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3: Wagwan. Hey, Mocha.
2: Yes, sir.
3: Are you ready?
2: Yes, sir.
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3: The suspect in the deadly Berlin Pride Parade attack that left one person dead and 29 injured was shot and killed by police after a 24-hour-long search and then confrontation yesterday.
2: Oh, wow.
3: Abdul Balout is the guy's name. And in 2025, he went to Lebanon and I guess tried to join ISIS. And then started talking to guys that he thought were ISIS and then weren't ISIS. And it was some sort of sting, maybe. And then he got arrested in Lebanon and sentenced to 3 months. Which, whoa, to me, when you go to Lebanon and you try and join ISIS, right? Like, that's a big deal.
4: And you get 3 months?
3: Right? And he got 3 months. Well, he got 3 months in Lebanon. And then after his 3 months, they deported him back to Germany. And then he went back to Germany, where he was arrested by German police at the airport in Berlin. And then the German court gave him a suspended sentence for time served in Lebanon.
2: Bro, shouldn't you just get locked up for life?
3: So he got a 1 year, 10 month sentence in youth custody. And then they appealed. And then he was released from detention pending that appeal.
2: But he still had ISIS on the brain.
3: Yeah, but they were like, he apologized.
2: But that's not good enough.
3: Yeah, they literally, so it was literally, he said, he apologized. I apologize for trying to join ISIS.
2: They were like, okay, cool.
3: Yeah.
2: So go on with your day.
4: So
3: yeah. Oh, are you sorry? Yeah, okay, cool. I should go.
2: Do you promise? Yeah,
3: thank you, right? Like, how? How? Yeah. I don't get, like, I think you can say and do a lot of things, but when you actually get on a plane and fly to another country to go and join ISIS.
2: Yeah.
3: I think that you, when you come back, you can't go, man, I'm so sorry.
2: Yeah. Huge mistake.
3: Yeah. Yeah. Like, I don't know how the guy was out, but anyway, I feel so bad to all those people at Pride in Berlin.
2: Yeah, man.
3: God, man. I got to play you this clip of Bill Oliver. Bill Oliver is a legislator in New Brunswick, and he's reading, like, his hotshot speech, right? Like, he's trying to make his point. And during his hotshot speech, this is why old people shouldn't use AI. During his hotshot speech, he reads the prompt from AI.
7: Oh, no.
2: Wait, what?
3: Listen.
7: One of the dangers associated with creating advocacy offices is that citizens often develop expectations that exceed the powers actually granted to those offices. Here's a more natural flowing version of that section that reads like a legislative speech rather than a series of short points. Madam Speaker, one of my concerns with this legislation is the potential gap between what New Brunswickers may reasonably expect this office to accomplish and what the office will actually have the authority to do.
3: Didn't even know, though. Right?
2: He just kept going.
3: Like, and I'm not even saying, because everybody's like, oh,
2: like,
3: my God,
2: robot.
3: How did you not proofread that? I think he did proofread it.
7: Those
3: and,
7: offices.
3: And just thought
7: here's a more natural flowing version of that section that reads like a legislative speech rather than a series of short points.
3: Bruh. Right. Like, I think that he felt he was supposed to read that.
2: Oh, yeah,
7: man.
3: Right? Like, to him, that probably was like,
2: man, nobody
3: the part, the part of the speech where you go, okay, let me break it down for you.
2: Yeah. Right?
7: Here's a more natural flowing version of that section that reads like a legislative speech rather than a series of short points.
2: Man, you are cooked. Come next election time.
3: Teyana Taylor and Kim Kardashian were doing one of those lie detector tests for Vanity Fair. And it was Kim talking about using ChatGPT, just like this old guy. And because we know Kim failed the bar exam, like, I think twice, right? And I think she's still going to try again or going to sit back and regroup. But listen to Kim talk about ChatGPT.
8: Do you use ChatGPT for life advice?
9: No.
8: Do you use it at all?
9: Yes.
8: What about dating advice?
9: No.
8: Do you consider ChatGPT to be a friend?
9: No. I use it for legal advice. So when I am needing to know the answer to a question, I'll take a picture and snap it and, like, put it in there.
8: So you're cheating?
9: They're always wrong. It has made me fail tests.
8: Are you serious?
9: All the time. And then I'll get mad and I'll, like, yell at it and be like, you made me fail. Why did you do this?
8: So technically,
9: and it will
8: you do consider it a friend.
9: Yeah.
8: So you

0: Consider it a friend. It's just...
1: No, I don't consider it a friend.
0: So she's a frenemy.
1: Yes, a frenemy. But then I'll talk, then I will talk to it and say, hey, you're going to make me fail. How does like that make you feel? That you need to really know these answers. I'm coming to you. Right. And then it'll say back to me, this is just teaching you to trust your own instincts. Ooh. You knew the answer all along.
0: So she clocked you. So technically, you in chat. GPT are friends, just toxic friends.
2: Yeah.
1: Toxic friends, but they need to do better.
2: Yes.
3: Girl.
2: Right?
3: You've been caught.
2: Thank you. Yeah. But also, like, when ChatGPT makes a mistake and then you call it on its mistake, it tells you that it's a learning experience? Mm-hmm. That's crazy.
4: So condescending.
2: That's crazy to me.
3: Like, listen, stupid, I'm here to learn too.
2: I don't know how this keeps happening, but I guess maybe it's summertime and there's a lot of festivals and people out in national parks and stuff. But down in Kansas City, there was another guy who got caught inside the hole of like a porta potty, like an outside
3: no.
2: portable bathroom.
3: His phone dropped, I bet.
2: Oh, no. Worse. Way worse.
3: Wallet.
2: Way
3: his ID.
2: Worse.
3: All of his ID. Oh,
2: way worse.
3: Passport. His passport dropped.
2: Here we go.
5: Knocked again. The man inside said he was not going to get out. They looked inside and didn't see anybody. The lid was closed. No one was in the restroom. It kind of startled them. All of a sudden, a head popped out of the toilet and he said, I'm in here. He told them he was retrieving a Mountain Dew bottle that he dropped in from the night before. After it was cut open, the man was able to exit the toilet. Fire department did hook up water to their truck and gave him a free shower.
3: Hold on a second.
2: Yeah.
3: He went to retrieve a bottle of Mountain Dew from the night before?
2: Yes, sir. Yes, he did.
3: Bro, you could have gone anywhere else and bought a new bottle.
2: Doesn't matter.
6: There's no logic there.
2: Doesn't matter.
3: What was inside that Mountain Dew?
2: Who knows? Who knows?
3: It wasn't Mountain Dew.
2: Is there anything that could be in that bottle that would make it worth it?
7: No.
2: Then why ask the question?
3: For him, I bet you it was like something like cocaine or something.
2: No.
7: Moonshine.
3: There's no way it was just Mountain Dew.
2: No.
3: But yo, that cold red Mountain Dew slaps hard, bro.
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1: Yo, Sagar, welcome back to the Roz and Mocha Show. How are you, buddy?
2: Good. How are you guys doing?
1: Amazing. Sagar is a flaming Romo. He listens very intently to every single Roz and Mocha Show. Mm-hmm. And we appreciate the time we get to share with you, bro. What's going on? What's on your mind today?
2: Yes, I am a flaming Romo because I have a question from 6 years ago.
3: Okay. I swear to God, this podcast is one of the worst ideas we ever had.
1: Okay.
3: You can't do anything anymore.
1: Okay.
3: Wait,
1: so hold on. Sagar, did you re-listen to this episode, or has this question been on your mind for like 6 years now?
2: Oh, no. I re-listened to it just yesterday.
3: Yeah.
1: Okay. Yeah.
3: This is the problem with the podcast.
2: Okay. There are different ways you can check the height difference between Roz and Maury. 6 years ago, the way Roz described it was, if I was lactating, I won't have to bend down or sit down. Maury standing just directly lines up with my nipples. That was 6 years ago. And because we know that height shrinks with age, I think it's time to test it out.

0: Okay. Well, what if Maury and I have shrunk at the exact same rate?
1: Yeah, let's test it out.
0: Okay.
2: So Ross, what if your boobs start sagging a little bit more?
0: Well, this is what I mean, right?
3: So do I have to go stand in front of you?
0: Like, what if my boob has sagged as much as Maury has shrunk?
2: So you have to stand next
0: to... So we were talking about how tall Maury was, and I had said that if Maury came up to me, I could breastfeed him without even bending down, which sounds like something I would say. I just don't know why I said it.
2: Okay.
0: So,
2: you know
0: so
2: why
0: Maury,
2: you said it? Because you thought no one would pay attention or remember.
0: Well, that was the whole thing. Okay, so Maury, come over here. Just okay, stand, get in close here. Okay, and just head... don't look up at me. That's weird when you look up at me.
2: Oh, that's weird.
0: Just don't look up at me. Just walk straight at. No, now your head is down. I don't want to touch you. There you go. Yeah. Level head and just walk in.
4: Same.
0: Yeah. it's roughly the same.
2: Yeah.
0: Really your nose got bigger. Oh. What?
4: Your nipple smells like vanilla.
0: It's my cologne. It's not my nipple. Do you think like I have like one nipple that smells like vanilla?
5: The other one, chocolate.
0: The other one, chocolate.
2: So to answer your question,
0: Maury is still very same. Maury, come here for 1 second, Maury. So stand here, stand face the camera real quick. Right? See, like if you look at my nipple is right here.
4: There's my mouth.
0: Yes.
2: Oh yeah.
0: Right?
2: Yeah.
0: Like here, let me get a little hard for a second. Hold on.
2: Yo, you eating good today, bro? Yo, Cigar, you're the best. Memories, eh, guys?
1: Awesome.
2: Appreciate you, big dog.
1: Okay. Stop. Thanks a lot, guys.
0: Stop listening to the podcast.

0: Roz and Mocha. Kiss. Kiss 92.5.
1: Oh, yeah.
2: Oh, yeah.
1: Type sheets. I didn't say it.
2: That's okay.
1: Stress. Say it.
2: That's okay.
1: Why are you so stressed?
3: Bro, do that, man.
1: We're the Roz and Mocha Show. Hello, hello, ho. Welcome. It is Monday. Everyone feeling good?
4: Yeah. Oh, God, yeah.
2: Vacation was great.
1: What'd you do?
2: Spent a lot of time on the Merlin app is what
1: on
2: I did.
1: On the what app?
2: The Merlin app.
1: Merlin?
2: You know what the Merlin app is? Look it up.
3: Is that like Maryland?
2: No, Merlin. Oh.
1: Merlin?
2: The Merlin. It's what I did.
5: It's bird identification.
1: Is that what it is? Yo, are you serious, bro?
5: That is the most old man thing I've ever heard.
2: Bro, the app is incredible.
4: You hold it up and it identifies a bird?
2: You just open the app, right? Yeah. If you're outside, you open the app and it tells you in real time what birds are around you. And they show up on your screen and it's like, and then like they'll go to the top, they highlight them so it lists.
1: Wait, but how do they know?
2: They just know. They know all the bird calls. I learned so much, man.
1: Wait, hold on. You what? So, okay. Wait.
2: You're saying this like it's not normal.
4: It's not.
1: So you independently doubt. Who did you hear about the bird?
2: Don't worry about it. I got
1: Birdland app or whatever it's called.
2: Don't worry about it. Don't worry about it.
1: So folks at the home shared with you. It's called Birdland?
2: No, it's not. It's called Merlin.
1: Oh, Merlin. Okay, Merlin. Sorry. So there's an app called Merlin.
2: Yeah.
1: And it identifies your...
2: In real time.
1: In real time. Your area.
2: Wherever you are.
1: And it identifies what birds are...

0: in the area just based on
1: the sounds.
0: So you have
1: what
0: to
1: it hears.
0: You have to record the sound.
1: No, you don't record anything. It's live.
2: So it just knows based on the area.
1: No, it just knows based on what it hears.
3: Okay, so it's just listening?
0: So you allowed your app to listen to your surroundings, and then it identifies the birds.
1: In real time.
0: In real time.
2: So it's Bird Shazam.
1: Yeah, that's exactly what it is. Great. Yeah, it's Bird Shazam.
0: Yeah.
1: Yeah, yeah. So this is like, here, I'll play. I think this one is the, let me just see here. What do we got here? I think we got...
0: Before...
2: Is this because you ran out of World War documentaries to watch?
1: Yep.
0: Brought you to the Merlin app?
1: I was curious about blue jays because they're very awful birds, right? Uh-huh. And
0: they're also awful baseball team.
1: They are.
3: Not wrong about that.
1: And I was reading something about blue jays. Aside from eating other birds' eggs and being just violent a-holes, I was reading that they also mimic, because blue jays, when they make a sound, right, it's very distinctly the sound of blue jays. Are you interested in this at all? Should I continue?
0: Very.
1: Okay. And then other thing that the other thing that blue jays do is blue jays mimic the sound of like a red-shouldered hawk. So blue jays sound like blue jays, but blue jays also sound like hawks. So when there's a food source, right, or they want to go in and have something to eat, but there's other birds there, they don't make the blue jay sound. They make the hawk sound, and then all the other birds leave so the blue jays can sit there and eat alone.
2: Sounds like my grandfather when he was alive.
1: Yes, right? So that's what happens. So blue jays are terrible.
0: They fit the streets.
1: Yeah. And then, so anyway, I was like, I wonder if that is a blue jay or if that's a hawk. And then I was like, well, I got a solution for that, the Merlin app. Mm-hmm. And if you're not on the Merlin app, first of all,
0: what
1: are you doing with your life? Right? I'm telling you.
2: Do you have to pay?
1: No, it's free. It's 100%. It's birds.
4: Man, you are not beating
2: the allergy. Was your family out of town?
1: No. No, they were there. Everybody was there.
4: Concerned?
1: No. It's birds. It's birds. Why is this so shocking?
4: Were they really birds, Roz?
1: It's birds.
2: I can't wait to be in my 80s,
1: right?
2: Too.
1: It's just birds.
4: Did you see any of these birds or only hear them?
1: No, I only heard them. Thank you very much. That's why I live here.
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1: There's another Super Troopers movie coming out August 7th.
2: How many is that now?
1: The third.
2: People really?
1: Love these
2: so funny.
1: These movies, man. Yeah, Mar, you saw, right?
2: Oh,
1: I just watched the trailer.
2: God,
1: the trailer's
2: so good.
1: The trailer's actually seriously ridiculous. Is the movie as ridiculous?
2: Even more.
1: Hannah Simone, friend of the Roz and Mocha
2: Show. Oh, yeah.
1: You know her.
2: Yeah,
1: from Toronto.
2: Yeah, Hannah's great.
1: She is in this movie. David Moore had a chance to catch up with her. Hannah Simone's character is the sister of one of the Super Troopers. And she's getting married.
2: Mm.
1: And the dude, one of the police officers, a Super Trooper, he's not happy that she's getting married to the dude that she's getting married to.
2: Fair.
1: And he wants to stop the wedding.
2: Gotcha.
1: But Hannah Simone loves him. The parents love him. Like, everybody loves this guy.
2: Yeah.
1: Damon Mori with the one and only Hannah Simone.
3: On the set of Super Troopers 3, what was the moment during filming that made you laugh so hard that absolutely nothing got accomplished?
4: To be honest with you, the moment that made me laugh so hard was dance rehearsal with Kevin. Kevin and I trying to learn how to do a Bollywood dance to time in one weekend was some of the, my stomach hurt. I remember my ribs hurt. I took videos of us trying to do dance rehearsals and I had to keep running over and stopping the video because I would lose my breath from laughing.
1: Just by watching the trailer, I would say the one scene, if I were in that movie, that I wouldn't be able to contain myself.
2: Mm-hmm.
1: And this isn't a spoiler, but it's because it's in the trailer.
2: Mm-hmm.
1: Was Hannah Simone's husband-to-be gets bitten by a snake in a room full of people.
2: Yeah.
1: Poisonous cobra. And then they were like, well, we have to get the poison out. And then Hannah Simone's mom decides to be the one to get the poison out. And the way it happened and the sequences afterwards with the amount of people that were in there was probably the funniest part of the entire trailer. And I think if I were in that movie, they'd have to retake because of the amount of laughs.

0: God.
1: Angry as ever.
2: If super troopers had to patrol Canada for 1 week, what's the first thing they'd be completely unprepared for?
3: You know what I'm realizing now whenever I come home is how much of our language is different. That you can have a whole conversation using Canadian lingo and the Americans would have no idea what you're talking about. And I love that so much. I feel unaware because I'm fluent in both. But I feel like there are certain things that I'm just like, oh man, I just couldn't wait to go to Timmy's and get a double-double. And they're just like, a who and a where and a what? And I love that. I love that we kind of have a coded language.
1: Or like calling somebody a crody.
0: Yeah, don't do that.
1: Or tutu's my word, eh?
2: Oh my God, enough with that.
1: Super Troopers in theaters August 7th.
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1: Well, Canada's team, the Toronto Blue Jays, dropped another series. Boston Red Sox. Yesterday, 6-1. Now, the Jays did win on Saturday, 6-0. However, anytime they play a team, they always get like blown out, like huge. There was one game last week they played Tampa Bay and they got demolished 12-2. The day before that, 7-1. So right now, the Blue Jays, their record is, hold on here, it's like 43-58, I think it is, for the season.
2: It's not good.
1: It's not good at all. And there's one Blue Jays fan who is very upset. He's a kid, and he goes off on the Jays. I found this on an Instagram page called Fan First Jays. Listen to this kid.
3: I cannot believe how f***ing this team is. I don't understand how you can go from a World Series team of that caliber to a bunch of sorry-ass bums. Like, I don't think you can name one person in the lineup who's a consistently good hitter. And on the other side, you have Hoffman blowing another game. I don't even understand why this guy is still pitching.
4: I think there's a chance he'll be on the trade block.
3: He needs to go. Varsho needs to go. Gossman needs to go. I just think that there's no hope for these guys anymore.
4: And now we're back to the 2024.
3: Yeah, the thing about 2024 was Vlad was like an actually legitimate star, and now that he's actually making $500 gazillion, he just like forgot how to play baseball. I know 5-year-olds who can hit better than Vladimir Guerrero Jr.
2: The most damning stat of the Jays this year is not their win loss, it's not their road record, it's not the pitching. The most damning stat is the fact that Vladdy doesn't have a home run at home.
1: Yeah,
2: that's crazy.
5: Yeah, that's
2: crazy.
1: Like last year, Vlad was he was an absolute unit.
2: Bro.
1: And now when you see him,
2: bro.
1: Like we've been to a couple, like,
6: he looks sad.
1: I watch the Jays, and
2: you're right.
1: You know,
6: he looks really sad.
1: He just can't get it together.

0: Heather when he's at bat.
1: No, there is.
2: Like he
1: swore
2: yesterday when he got struck out.
1: Yeah. Well, good. I hope somebody swears at him.
0: Fires him up.
1: Yes. Whatever it takes.
2: And we might lose Gausman.
1: Yeah. Yeah, they got to sell it all. Sell it all.
3: A bunch of sore-ass bums.
0: Oh, by the way, I was reminded, anytime we talk about the Jays, I got to say.
1: That was.
2: Go ahead.
0: I have to.
1: Oh, they own that sore-ass bunch of bums and this sore-ass bunch of bums?
0: Yeah. Rogers, the parent company of the Toronto Blue Jays, is also the parent company of the Roz and Mocha Show.
3: A bunch of sore-ass bums.
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0: Yes, yes, yes. Welcome to it. 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
1: We all know Ryan Gosling is going to be the new Ghost Rider. That was announced at Comic-Con.

0: But what I didn't realize is that in 2007, when Nick Cage was Ghost Rider,
1: yeah,
0: Ryan Gosling's wife, Ava Mendez, was the female lead in that movie.
1: Oh, yeah.
0: I'm wondering, because they love bringing people back, I'm wondering if this would be the movie that gets Ava Mendez out of retirement, is if she could come back and do Ghost Rider with her husband. I think that'd be cool. Mocha, what did you learn today?
1: Probably not in your calendar, but celebrity birthdays include 57 years old celebrating today. He is the Game, one of the greatest of all time. 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

0: It's Kiss to Cash. You could win $10,000. One kiss
1: is all it takes. Good morning. Happy Monday. How was your weekend? Was it good? How you feeling this morning? Feeling good? Maybe feeling a little tired? Maybe you need a little pick-me-up? Well, cup of coffee. That'll do it. But so will this. Free money. How does that sound? $100 today, possibly $10,000 on Friday. All you need to do is hang out, listen for the kiss. Yeah, you know that kiss. And when you hear it, text the word money and include your name. Send it to 925-555. And you never know, you could get a call from me throughout the day, and I'll surprise you with $100 instant cash. And in four sleeps, we give away the big money, $10,000. It's just a text away. I'm Pina. Hi there.

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on Kiss 92.5, and after performing at the FIFA World Cup halftime show last weekend, he is enjoying some time away with his family. They're vacationing in Greece, in Kriniti, to be specific, where they today will enjoy some sunshine and a high near 28. Here in Toronto, it's actually going to be warmer than that. 29, feeling like 36 with a mix of sun and cloud, possibility of showers this afternoon as well. Right now in the city, it is 22, feeling 28.

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0: just in, Monday, July 27th. 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
0: Because we're waiting for them, aren't we? I know I am. And I know you are waiting for the kiss. That's our kiss to you. And this is it. The final week of Kiss to Cash. We give away $10,000 Friday morning. It could be to you. Anytime you hear us, give you a kiss. Text the word money, include your name, send it to 925-555. And not only are you in to win the 10K, but at some point today, you could get a call from me.

did you go to the movies this weekend? A lot of people did, and the one they were watching, The Odyssey, number one again, $87 million made this weekend. And now I'm starting to think, okay, maybe there's something here. Maybe I need to watch this movie because there's so much hype. I've heard not one bad thing about this film, and it's making a lot of money. You saw it? Let me know. 925-555. I would love to hear from you.

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Good morning. I'm Hina. It's Kiss 92.5. And no, I have not given you a big smooch, at least not yet. 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You will hear a nice big kiss in the next few minutes. And when you do, you text in, you are in to win $10,000 this Friday morning. Now, keep this in mind. 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

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Hey, if you need some motivation, keep this in mind. We are working towards a long weekend. Yay! And next week will be a four-day week. Yay! And right before the long weekend, we are giving away $10,000 to win that cash. 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

kiss right there. 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Plus, we call people throughout the day and surprise them with $100. A text can get you cash. And that, my friends, is Kiss to Cash. Keep listening for your chance to win. Good morning. I'm Nina.

you follow every single day. Survey says that 83% of us do. And I love this. 34% of people rise right when they hear their alarm, while 20% of people just lay in bed and just keep pressing snooze and snooze and snooze. And I feel like this has been a debate for a long time, too. When you brush your teeth, 45% of people say they brush their teeth before breakfast, and 45% of people say they brush their teeth after breakfast. I got my routine every morning. I get up, I shower, wash my face, makeup, dressed, brush teeth, breakfast. And

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1: I'm Kina, and very soon you are going to hear this.
0: Oh, yes.
1: The kiss. And you know what to do when you hear it, right? You're going to text the word money. Include your name. Send it to 925-555. And what could happen? Well, you could get a call from me this hour, and I could hook you up with $100. And you could get a call from us Friday morning and win $10,000. Hey, maybe you get the $100 and the $10,000. It could happen. Keep it here. It's Kiss 92.5.

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0: Hi, is it Sedalia?
1: Speaking.
0: Hi, Sedalia. It's Pina. I'm calling from Kiss 92.5.
1: Oh my goodness, no way.
0: I love how your mood changed instantly.
1: Yeah, because it said no caller ID and I normally don't answer.
0: Yes, I know that tends to shy people away, but always answer around the time that you hear the Kiss. Because Sedalia, you answered and you're getting $100.
1: No way. Yes. Oh my goodness.
0: This is instant cash for you. Congratulations.
1: Thank you.
0: And because you texted in because you heard the Kiss, you are still in to win the $10,000, which we're giving away Friday morning. Four more sleeps.
1: Wow. That would be amazing.
0: How would that change your summer?
1: That would change the year, actually.
0: Oh, yeah?
1: Yeah.
0: Would you be doing a lot of fun things, Sedalia?
1: Yeah, absolutely. But there's obviously things that take precedence, like bills. So.
0: Well, you got $100. That is yours today.
1: That's amazing. Yeah, that'd be great.
0: What are you putting that towards?
1: Probably letting my daughter use it for maybe back to school items or whatever she may need. But she'll probably end up at Sephora or something.
0: Oh, that's a fun place to spend $100.
1: Yeah.
0: Well, congratulations.
1: Thank you so much.
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well with lunch? Throwbacks. Yes, we're going to do it. 30 minutes of nonstop throwbacks at noon. Well, that's just minutes away now. Right here on KISS.

Happy Monday, friends. I'm Tina. And just a reminder that anytime you hear us give you a kiss, and that's what it sounds like. Yeah. All you're going to do is text the word money, include your name, send it to 925-555. And once you send that text, you're in to win $10,000 Friday morning. Plus, you never know, we could call you randomly today and just give you $100 because that's what we do. So you will hear that kiss again this hour. Keep it locked and keep it locked for this. 30 minutes of throwbacks. You ready? Oh, yeah. Sounding so good on a sunny afternoon. Here we go. Catch

Stop for 30 minutes here on Kiss 92.5. I'm Kina, and that Britney Spears biopic is in the works. And, of course, it's going to be based on her memoir. There are so many names being thrown around as to who could play Britney. That is going to be a big thing. Sydney Sweeney's rumored. Addison Rae as well. Millie Bobby Brown. But I'm curious to know as well, who's going to play Justin Timberlake?

throwbacks now on Kiss 92.5. Are you loving them? I'm Pina, and it is throwback battle time. This is when I need you to listen closely because I'm going to give you two throwbacks, and you're going to tell me which one I play because I can only play one. Here are your choices. Spice Girls, Wannabe. You want to be my lover, you got to get with my friends. Or Maroon 5 and Cardi B, Girls Like You. Throwbacks there, but who gets your vote? Spice Girls or Maroon 5? All you need to do, send me a text, let me know, 925-555. It's as easy as that, and I will play the winning throwback in 7 minutes. Right now, Taylor is on Kiss.

got some new stuff from Pink. Apparently, she is working on a new album, and it is very, very close to being done. It's Kiss 92.5. Pina hanging out with you. Hello. Hope you are loving the throwbacks today. As far as today's throwback battle, you had to choose between Spice Girls' Wannabe and Maroon 5 and Cardi B, Girls Like You. And, well, you have spoken. Thanks so much for all the votes at 925-555. You told me what you want. What you really, really want. Yo!

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0: hanging out. I'm Pina, and in a few minutes, you're going to hear the kiss. 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

0: Kiss to Cash. You could win $10,000. One kiss
1: is all it takes. Oh, the countdown is on. Four more sleeps until we give away $10,000. It is all going down Friday morning. So you still have time to enter to win the 10K. And all that involves for you is listening. And when you hear us kiss you, just like that, text the word money, include your name, send it to 925-555. You're into win $10,000. Plus, we love calling people randomly throughout the day and just give away $100. So it could happen this hour. It could happen next. It could happen the hour after that. You just never know. Keep listening, keep texting, and, well, good luck winning the cash from KISS.

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Are you already looking forward to the next weekend? 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I had a great weekend because it involves

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of people admit to playing the same songs and artists over and over and over. 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Does that sound familiar? Like, how many times do you listen to Bruno Mars' Risk It All? 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Bruno does no wrong. I'm Hina. Thanks so much for being here. It's KISS 92.5.

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Tina. Oh, just imagine Friday morning, you get a call and we tell you that you've won $10,000. How is that going to change your summer? I bet it's going to change it big time. $10,000 is a lot of money. And all you need to do to win it is text in every time we give you a kiss. That's it. You hear that kiss, you text in the word money, include your name, send it to 925-555. Plus, randomly throughout the day, we call people. We could call you and say, you know what? Here's $100. Enjoy. We love doing that too. It could be $100. It could be $10,000. It could be both. It literally pays to listen to KISS 92.5.

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0: 92.5. Hey, what's going on? I'm Hina. Comic-Con happened over the weekend, and Marvel had a lot of news to share, including that Ryan Gosling will play Ghost Rider in a film that's going to be out in 2028. They also announced that we're getting another Black Panther film. This will be the third. And while the cast of Avengers Doomsday was on stage, you know who showed up? Deadpool. And he was dressed up in a Canadian tuxedo. I love that, Ryan Reynolds. So now there's all the speculation that Deadpool is going to be a part of Doomsday as well. As I read this, it's almost like I'm salivating because I'm so, so excited about all of this. Okay, I know. That might have been weird. I'm sorry.
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hits and the best throwbacks, and of course, all the money that we love to give to you. 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So when you hear it, text the word money. 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

you go see The Odyssey this weekend? 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So The Odyssey is going to get some competition. Kiss.

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gosh, how good is that song? I love it. The way Felix Cartel on Kiss 92.5. I'm Pina. Hey, thank you so much for being a part of the show today. Don't go far. Sam McDade is taking over in just a few. And you know what that means? More kisses coming your way. And you know what that means? More money coming your way, too.

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1: One kiss is all it takes. One kiss. If you catch it, you might win $10,000 this week. I'm not even kidding you. We are picking our winner on July 31st. Yes. Our boyfriend's Roz Mocha might just call you up, but you got to catch a kiss from us first. It sounds a little like this. Take a listen. Oh, yeah. Yep. That's the spot. When you hear that kiss, play it at any time of the day, night, weekend, weekday. 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And your first and last name to 925-555. I'll throw you in the draw for 10 grand on July 31st, and I might just call you up and give you 100 bucks just because. It's KISS to Cash, the easiest way to win 10 grand in the city for your summer. Here's Olivia Dean now, so easy to fall in love. KISS 925.

Max on Kiss 92.5. Hey, it's Sam. And that, of course, was Dangerous, Cardinal Official, featuring Akon. I missed you. I missed talking with you. And, you know, I felt like the weekend was, it was good to have a weekend, obviously, but it felt long, you know, without my best friend. So I want you to let me know what you got up to this weekend. Send me a GIF or a GIF, whatever you call it, that perfectly summarizes what you got up to. 925-555 is the number to text that at. If I had to pick one, I would probably pick The Rock in Jumanji. That's what I felt like. I tried to go on a new hiking trail, you know, a little north of the city. It's called Gibson's Trail. And there's like a little hill there, more like a mountain. Or maybe I'm just out of shape. I don't know. I felt like I was risking my life at times, especially seeing a snake. I don't mess with those. Here's Bruno Mars now, Risk It All. And it's right here on Kiss 92.5. Crank it up.

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You know, when I first started here at KISS 92.5, I noticed a lot of people would call in to the Roz and Mocha show or would message us and be like, what does cheesecake smell like? What does Shem wear? What cologne? And I was like, this is weird. Why are people so obsessed? He just left the studio a moment ago. He gave me a hug. I still smell like him. So in case you're wondering, yes, cheesecake smells phenomenal. Maybe you can bombard him tomorrow morning, ask the morning show, and then report back to me. He wouldn't tell me. Here's Sophia Kamara now. Girls Like You, KISS.

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Did you know July 31st is this week? It's not a drill. It's coming up very soon. And you might be wondering, Sam, why are you counting down to July 31st? Well, it's a special day where our boyfriends Roz and Mocha might just call us up and make us $10,000 richer. That's right. Kiss to cash. We draw our grand prize winner in a couple of days. Still time to qualify. 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
0: I'm embarrassed. I do that sometimes, you know, like a really, really big flight of stairs. I did it when I was on a hike on Sunday, like a massive hill. I didn't know what I was in for. I feel like this just makes me sound like I'm extremely out of shape. I promise I work out, but there are those everyday life moments that get your heart rate up. I'm wondering, what's the last time you did something, like an everyday thing, like taking the stairs or maybe bringing in the groceries, that made you feel a little out of shape? It humbled you a bit. Maybe it was chasing around your kid. 925-555 is the number to text when you tell me what everyday thing makes you feel just a little bit out of shape, has humbled you in the past. I will qualify you to win $100 in lotto tickets. 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Magic Jordan out, Waves of Blue. It's KISS 92.5.

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0: something you've done recently where you feel like you got to check your pulse? You feel a little out of shape after you did it.
1: Hi, Sam.
0: Ezra. Oh, I got my best buddy on the line, too.
2: Standing up or getting up from sitting in that corner spot on a wraparound.
0: Dude, the way I get so snuggled up in there, I'm fighting for my life with the pillows and the blankets and everything.
2: Oh, yeah. And the couch is sunk in there because it's the most sat in spot. Yeah. So the couch is like engulfing you from that spot.
0: 100%. Ezra, what's something you've done recently that made you feel like you were panting and out of breath?
1: I was playing with my friend.
0: Yeah.
1: And then he was laughing so hard. And then I couldn't breathe, because I was laughing so hard.
0: You know what, Ezra? I gotta say, laughing so hard is a good reason to be out of breath. You know, having all the giggles. You guys are the best. Call back soon, Ezra.
1: Bye.
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0: It's Kiss to Cash. You could win $10,000. One kiss
1: is all it takes. Yeah, baby. One big long smooch. Don't believe me? Here it is. Yeah. That's it. Mwah. Okay, when you hear that, text money, your first and last name, to 925-555. I'm going to throw you in the draw for later this week on July 31st when we pull a name out of the hat for $10,000. Okay, that's pretty awesome. Also, if we see you qualified and we're feeling it, we might just give you a call and give you $100 just because we love you, all right? We are blowing you kisses after all. Make sure you're listening. There might be one coming up in a few minutes. We got Zara Larsson. In the meantime, here's Midnight Sun. Crank this bad boy up. It's here on Kiss 92.5.

If you've been keeping up with our Toronto Blue Jays, you'll know they have a new way of celebrating home runs. Hey, it's Sam on Kiss 92.5. It's the cutest way to do it. The jacket still is in effect, but they also have this plush dragon stuffy toy on a stick that they dote around in the dugout, which I think is super cute. I always wondered where this toy came from. Sportsnet actually tracked down a local store in Guelph, Ontario that stocked the dragon and talked to the assistant manager. She said nobody wanted this dragon. Like, they sold one or two a year and they just sat on the shelves until it appeared July 7th after Class A's 3-run homer against San Francisco. It showed up on Sportsnet, and now everybody in the country wants it. There's only a few other small local retailers in Canada that have this dragon toy, and they're sold out as well. And there's a wait list, which I think is pretty awesome. There is a request into the Massachusetts-based manufacturer to get more. But right now, they're on hold on a wait list. The Jays, in case you were wondering, are starting a new series against the Washington Nationals tonight. That first pitch is going out at 6:45. Hopefully, we'll be seeing lots of this dragon. Really want to know what its name is. Right now, we got Calling. It's Kiss 92.5. Go Jays!

0: J-Lo's? 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

absolutely obsessed with that song. That's Ariana Grande's newest single, Hate That I Made You Love Me, on Kiss 92.5. I just wanted to let you know, in a few minutes, after I stop talking and blabbing about, I'm going to play you a little forehead kiss. You know what to do with that. 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
1: Hey, it's Sam from Kiss 92.5. Who's this?
0: Jermaila.
1: Jermaila, I saw that you've been catching our kisses. Have you been blowing us kisses back or what?
0: Of course.
1: Good. I'm glad it's not an unrequited love story here on Kiss 92.5. So you're in the draw, okay, for the $10,000. Fingers crossed. But I just wanted to call you up and give you some extra sugar. So you've won $100!
0: Yay! Thank you so much, Sam. I appreciate it.
1: Of course, anytime. Are you at work right now?
0: Yes, I am.
1: Don't worry, I won't tell your boss.
0: Thank you so much. I'm so happy right now, honestly. Like, thank you so much, Sam. I love you guys, honestly.
1: Of course. We love you too. 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

Oh, yes. Please don't stop the music. Okay, I feel like we got to keep the vibes going. 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Taylor Swift now. 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Can you feel it? I had a

0: be $10,000, what I would do to win that kind of cash in the middle of my summer. You know, I'm not allowed to enter myself into this draw. Trust me, I checked. But you can enter yourself. So make sure you are listening for this kiss right here. Oh, yeah. Beautiful. And when you hear it, immediately text to 925-555, the word money and your first and last name. I'll throw you in the draw for that $10,000. Also, I might just call you up, give you $100 just because. All right, we'll make your summer extraordinary. Just like this song here, even though it's just called Ordinary. It's Alex Warren, Kiss 92.5.
1: They say the holy water's watered down, and this town's lost its faith. Our colors will fade eventually, so if our time is running out, day after day, we'll make the mundane a masterpiece. Oh my, my, oh my, my love, I take one look at you, you're taking me.

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And of course, we always have the best tickets in town. And if you want an excellent option for a date night or a girls' night out or a guys' night out, this is the one to do it at. I mean, it's the Great Gatsby. You could go full dressed up to this. You could go just in your casual comfies. But again, it's a great night out on the town. The production is coming up. 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One of the best stories ever at Ed Mervish CAA Theaters. All right, again, Rich, R-I-C-H to 925-555. Here's Harry Styles now, American Girls. And it's right here on KISS 92.5.

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0: Guys, I just learned this news, and I thought when we said we would rather chuck our phones and devices out of a moving vehicle than share our history with someone else, I thought that's because we didn't want to come across as dumb. If you looked at mine, you'd be like, girl, you should have learned that in high school. It's okay, I'm learning it now from ChatGPT. But no, apparently there's a good chunk of people who are doing this. How many, you might be wondering? 11% of people in North America. That is a whole lot. That's a big group. Out of those 11%, 27% were Gen Z. Apparently, the younger you are, the more likely you are to have dabbled in this. Okay, I'm still learning here. This is a no judgment zone. This is just my shock talking, all right? But the one thing that really caught my interest in this entire study is that they asked those who said that they've done it, if doing it when you have a partner that is a human, if that's cheating. Only 24% of people said yes. That's a little low, no? The Weeknd, Cry For Me. It's Kiss 92.5.

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2: Hello.
3: Hey, it's Sam from Kiss. Who's this?
2: Oh, hi. It's Binder.
3: Hey, Binder. Caught you off guard today. Sneak attack. I love it. Hey, Binder. We were talking on the show about things that absolutely made us, like, check our pulse or, like, you know.
2: Oh, yeah.
3: What made you feel a little out of shape recently?
2: The groceries. I brought them in and had to check out again.
3: Had to take a little break.
2: A little break, you know.
3: A little intermission.
2: Yeah.
3: I know when FIFA was going on, like the World Cup, and they had all the hydration breaks, I was like, this needs to be like throughout the entire day.
2: Yeah. For the in our life, yes. We all need a little hydration break.
3: Are you, for when you're bringing in the groceries, are you trying to be like a one tripper?
2: Oh, 100%.
3: 100%. So, okay, I totally feel
2: that. Maybe that's the problem.
3: Yeah, you're weighing yourself down a little bit. You got to give yourself a little more credit.
2: Exactly.
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1: Judy, we're talking on the show this afternoon about things that like made us lose our breath or like made us feel out of shape. 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
2: Yeah, just lovely.

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baby. One big smooch. Don't believe me. This is it. Yeah. Mm-hmm. Still going. When they showed me that kiss, I immediately, I'm like tongue-tied. I was blushing. That's a very long kiss. And when you hear it, I want you to text money, your first and last name, to 925-555. Because when you do that, I want to put you in the draw for 10 grand coming up July 31st, a little later this week. Your boyfriend's Roz and Mocha might just call you up, okay? $10,000, I might just call you up in a minute. Give you some extra love and $100. Make sure you're listening for that kiss. Right now, one of my favorite songs is Dracula, the remix from Tame Impala and Jenny on Kiss 92.5.

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favorite pastimes is going to see shows at Ed Mervish CAA Theaters. That production company is amazing. They always have the best shows coming up as well. And the newest one that they've got is The Great Gatsby, a classic story. If you want to go to this, I'm going to call someone in a few minutes, give them two tickets to go see it, okay? If you want that person to be you, all you got to do is text RICH, R-I-C-H, to 925-555, all right? I might be giving you a call. Take your phone off, DND. Don't forward me to voicemail. It breaks my heart. I want to send you to the show. Here's Tate McRae. She's all I want.

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3: 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How's it going?
2: 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Better now.
3: 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Hey, Pamela, did you ever have to read The Great Gatsby in high school?
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It's Sam McDade on Kiss 92.5. I'm out of here. I had a great time rocking with you today, and I hope that you'll be back tomorrow to do it all again, 3 till 7. I've got tickets again to go see The Great Gatsby, and $100 in lotto tickets up for grabs, as always, when you text my show. I want to take care of you. I'm going to leave you with a song that tied an incredible record. Most weeks spent at number one on the Billboard Hot 100 ever, since the Carts creation. The Charts creation. It's tied with Lil Nas X, Billy Ray Cyrus's Old Town Road. Remember that one? And this one, because it's a solo artist, I guess holds the record for a solo artist. It's Shaboozy with his breakout hit. Imagine that. And it's a bar song, Tipsy. It's great. And it's here on Kiss 92.5.

The Weeknd, that's out of time. This is Kiss 92.5. I'm Jeff. We're looking at showers perhaps through the overnight with a low of 18. And then tomorrow and Wednesday, more rain as well. 27 with showers, maybe thunderstorms tomorrow. 26 and showers on Wednesday. And then we round out July. That's right, July of 2026 is going to be over by the end of the week with the 30th on Thursday, sunny and a high of 28. The final day of July, the 31st, is Friday, sunny and a high of 29. 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
2: Hey, thanks for hanging out tonight. I'm Jeff, and I've been a bad cat dad this evening. Let me explain. My wife and daughter are off to some sort of event or like a, I think it's a kid's birthday party. I don't know. But I had to come in here to do the show. And before I left, I realized that my old cat, Eleanor, was outside. We let her outside in the backyard all the time throughout the summer, right? But at the most, it'll be for an hour or two, and it's usually when we're out there with her. She hid under the deck, and I was running out of time to try to capture her and put her back in the house before coming in here to do the show. So I just left her. She can't get out. She can hardly jump. She's mostly blind. Like, she's a pretty sedentary cat. She'll just hang out. Maybe she'll come out from under the deck and then go lay on a cushion on the patio. But I do feel bad. And I keep telling my wife, just leave whatever you're at and go save my cat, please. Poor Eleanor.
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1: This was pretty remarkable. I don't know that I've ever been to an event that was outdoors and eventually canceled due to weather where I was then refunded. I've been to events where there was a crazy storm and they just said, screw it, we're just going to keep on powering through. We're almost done. And everybody was just in the eye of a crazy storm, completely soaked in rain. There's thunder, there's lightning going on. And in fact, that was an AC/DC concert. And they were like, no, we're not shutting this down. We're going to keep on going. But over the weekend in Edmonton, Post Malone and Jelly Roll were outside at Commonwealth Stadium, the football stadium there in Edmonton, for two shows. The Friday night show was totally fine. The Saturday night show was an absolute monsoon. Jelly Roll was done, and then Post Malone, as I heard, it came out for a couple songs, and then the whole building had to shelter in place. And the storm was so bad, they could not resume anything. People were leaving there after sheltering in place, walking around, trying to get to where they were going, and there were trees, like full-size trees, fallen on top of vehicles. And everybody the next day learned that they were getting a full refund on their Post Malone tickets. It's the first time I've ever heard of that. But well deserved. They literally put their lives on the line and Mother Nature said, get the hell out of here.
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2: In front of me, I have a list of the least attractive hobbies a person can have. This was voted on by, I think, 10,000 people all across the states, both men and women. And the top 10 is here. Number one on the list is definitely going to upset a lot of people. A lot of people that I know have the number one least attractive hobby, according to Americans, on this list. Before I reveal some or maybe all of the list, I want to cross-reference your thoughts and opinions, okay? In your opinion, what is the least attractive hobby someone can have? There are a couple hobbies I have that are on this list in the top 10. I'm a little cheesed about that.
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1: Hello, how you doing?
2: Good, thank you very much.
1: What's your name?
2: Don.
1: All right, Don, in your eyes, what are some unattractive hobbies people can have?
2: Well, something that would not want to have a girlfriend would have exotic animals, yes.
1: Ah, exotic pet collectors.
2: Yeah.
1: The extreme case, of course, would be Tiger King. Did you watch Tiger King, Don?
2: No, I did not.
1: Oh, you gotta watch it. It's pretty good.
2: No, I don't like snakes. I could kick a tiger or a lion, but not snakes and spiders and iguanas and stuff like that. Nope.
1: What about hairless cats?
2: No, definitely not hairless. Don't like cats. Any kind of cat. No, the cat lover.
1: Don't like cats at all? Come on, Don.
2: No, not really. No, I'll put up with them. My sister-in-law's got one. I'll put up with it, but no, I'm a dog man.
1: Listen to this. My wife has two hairless cats.
2: Oh, my gosh.
1: And wants a snake.
2: Good luck, buddy.
1: What am I doing, Don?
2: Well, depending on the woman, I guess.
1: She's a lovely lady, but she might have
2: it.
1: The exotic pet hobby that you're so wary of.
2: No, couldn't do that.
1: Thanks for the call, man. Appreciate it.
2: You too. Take care. Have a good day. Love your show.
1: Oh, thanks, buddy. Take care.
2: Bye-bye.
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Good luck. 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